0: We are his people and the sheep of his pasture. Again, that's found in Psalm 100, verse 3.
1: Overnight weather forecast looks like it's going to be a few passing clouds, a 20% chance of showers, and a low of 78 degrees. Tomorrow's weather forecast, partly cloudy skies, a scattered thunderstorm is possible in the afternoon, very humid, and a high of 91 degrees. 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

from the international headquarters of the Sword of the Lord Publishers and Ministries here in downtown Murfreesboro, Tennessee, here in the greater Nashville area in the heart of Tennessee, with Tennessee, the USA, and the world at heart. This is Making a Difference, and I'm Dr. Shelton Smith. It is my great joy to welcome you on this Monday. We are really, really about to finish up the month of July here. After a great week last week at our National Sword of the Lord Conference, we're back in town in Murfreesboro and really rejoicing in all the good blessings of the Lord, and thankful now that we get to back here to the office and get back to work on a lot of the publishing projects and getting our newspaper out on schedule, all of those kinds of things that we do on a regular basis, whether we're doing a conference or not, and just very thankful to the Lord for all of his good blessing. Now, we want to get into the message here just in a moment. Let me just remind you that last week, we talked all week about things that we ought to make much ado about. For example, we did a message on making much ado about Jesus, one on making much ado about the Bible, one on making much ado about salvation. Then on Thursday, we talked about making much ado about church. And then on Friday, making much ado about the Christian way. Well, today I want us to talk about making much ado about others. Unfortunately, there are quite a lot of people who profess to be Christians, and there are quite a lot of churches that are going through the motions of doing whatever they do as a church. But the Christians, many of them, good people that I think honestly love the Lord, but they're not soul winners. They do not witness, never have in their whole life, even so much as given a gospel tract to somebody. And there are churches that really just do not give attention to going out and reaching other people. I looked up a song, and I remembered it from many years ago. It's not in all the hymnals, but it's a good piece, and it's simply entitled Others. A guy named C.D. Miggs is the writer of it, and the first verse says, "Lord, help me live from day to day in such a self-forgetful way that even when I kneel to pray, my prayer shall be for others." And the chorus says, "Others, Lord, yes, others, let this my motto be, help me to live for others that I may live for thee." So that song I personally like. It's got a good tune to it and sings very, very easily. Now, we turn then to the Bible to see really what the Bible has to tell us about the way Christians and the way our churches ought to deal with other people. You know, it's one thing for me to get saved, you to get saved, and we get some of our family in, and oftentimes we do that and then we relax and we're not thinking about the fact that there are other people in our neighborhood, other people in our town, other people with whom we have contact who are not in, they've not been told the gospel, and consequently, they just need somebody to be the witness and the testimony to them about the things of the Lord. I want you to notice some things from the Bible. For example, Matthew chapter 4, verse 18, 19, and verse 20. Here's the story. "And Jesus, walking by the Sea of Galilee, saw

two brethren, Simon called Peter, and Andrew his brother, casting a net into the sea, for they were fishers. And he, Jesus, saith unto them, follow me, and I will make you fishers of men. Now, what's the deal here? Jesus is saying there are other people who need to hear what you have heard, and I want you to go fishing for them. And verse 20 says that they, that is Peter and Andrew, straightway left their nets and followed him. Jesus had that burden for others, and he wanted them to carry out the task of going after the others. Let's drop over to Matthew chapter 10 and verse 27. Here, Jesus is giving instructions to some men that he's lined up to help, and what he tells them is this: what I tell you in darkness, that speak ye in light, and what you hear in the ear, that preach ye up on the housetops. Now, what's that all about? He's just saying there are other people who need to hear, other people who have not heard the gospel or have not had it explained to them. And he said, what I'm telling you in private, I want you to declare in public. I want you to take what you have taken in and give it out and preach it, as he says, up on the housetops. I think that means find some prominent place from which you can broadcast. And frankly, that's part of what I'm doing right now with this broadcast that airs all over the world. And at the same time, with our newspaper and with our book publishing and with my meetings that I'm in churches all over the place, we are thankful to the Lord that we get to go and make much ado about the Savior, much ado about the Bible, etc., and do so with the intent that we can reach other people for the Savior. Now, you remember the Lord's Great Commission, first given in Matthew 28, verses 19 and 20, Jesus said, go ye therefore, talking to those who are already following him, he says, you go and you teach all nations, and the wording there means to make converts, actually, and baptize them then in the name of the Father, the Son, and the Holy Ghost, and then teach them. And here in this case, the word teach has to do with instruction, and teach them to observe all things whatsoever I've commanded you. What's the deal? The Lord said other people need to know, need to hear, need to be reached, need to be converted. And so, again, the emphasis is on others. Now, you say, which others? Well, Mark chapter 16 and verse 15, the second statement of the Great Commission, Jesus said unto them, go ye into all the world and preach the gospel to every creature. Now, that just simply means everybody's included. The statement of this in Luke's gospel, the very last chapter, and again, it's the third statement of the Great Commission, Jesus said, verse 48, ye are witnesses of these things, talking about the death, the burial, and the resurrection. And he says, and behold, I send the promise of my Father upon you, but tarry ye in the city of Jerusalem until you be endued with power from on high. Now, what's the deal here? He's just saying, get out there, but let's do it with an anointing, with a touch of God on it. And we turn over to John chapter 3. And remember the great verse, God sent not his Son into the world to condemn the world, but that the world through him might be saved. That follows the statement where he says, God so loved the world that he gave his only begotten Son, that whosoever, that's anybody among the others, anybody and everybody that believes in him should not perish, but have everlasting life. So once again, the statement is out there in the scripture for us to see and to understand the burden of the Lord is for others. John chapter 4 and verse 35, Jesus said, say not ye, there are yet 4 months, and then cometh harvest. Behold, I say unto you, lift up your eyes and look on the fields, for they are white all ready to harvest. We need to just look and see. The guy walking down the street, he's one of the others. The guy driving down the street, he's one of the others. The people living in the neighborhood, he's one of the others. And wherever that you find people, they are included in what the Lord has to offer.
We look at John chapter 20 and verse 21. And again, this is kind of a statement reflecting the Great Commission. Jesus said to them again, "Peace be unto you, as my Father hath sent me, even so send I you." And you'll remember in the book of Acts, 5:42 says, "Daily in the temple," that's a public place, "and in every house."

That's a private place. They ceased not to teach and preach Jesus Christ. They're just going about the business of telling other people what they need to hear, whether it's publicly or privately. And remember 2 Corinthians chapter 5 and verse 20 that says, now then, we are ambassadors for Christ. That is, we are his representatives on this planet. And we're the ones that are to be the mouthpiece getting the gospel out so that others may hear, others may know, others may be converted, others may make ready for heaven. So thinking of others and going for them is a much ado matter in the New Testament. I mean, I have just walked you through 10 passages of Scripture here that give attention to the fact that others are in the mix and others are among those that we need to pay attention to. And the Lord lays that out and makes it very clear that much ado ought to be made about the others. Now, when we talk about others, that's anybody and everybody. Luke chapter 14, that great, great chapter, tells us that we're to go after the maimed, the halt, and the blind. Now, why do you think that the Lord would mention those three categories of people? Because so many people, they're not interested in reaching the folks that have issues or that they're down and out or whatever. And the statement the Lord makes here is designed to tell us, does he want to reach the person who's a multimillionaire or driving some fancy automobile, living in a fancy home? Of course he does. Absolutely. But the ones that get overlooked, the ones that get ignored are, as he says, the maimed, the halt, the blind, those that maybe bring issues to the table. And sometimes people might say, we just really don't need those people or want those people. And Jesus is telling us that the others are everybody and anybody. And that's why I so often say, yes, red, yellow, black, brown, and white, whoever that they are, whatever their skin color is, whether they're tall or short, rich or poor, whatever the case, anybody and everybody are to be considered, and they are among the ones that the Lord loves. Now, when we talk about others, we're talking about those that are the object of God's love. Nobody is out from under that objective on the part of the Lord. You say, well, you got murderers and you got rapists and you got people who've done all kinds of wicked, wicked things. Yes, and every one of them need to be saved. They need to come to Christ, and has been so often demonstrated, even in the New Testament, people with bad track records came to Christ and they walked out of the darkness, came into the light, and became a totally different person. And many of us who've been in the ministry a long time have seen that happen with so many, many hundreds of people that were, in the bottle, as I say, and on the needle. I mean, all of those kinds of things, and people with records where they've spent time in the penitentiary, and yet conversion, coming to Christ, makes all the difference, and they too are the object of God's love. They're the cause for which Jesus died, and they, along with all of us, we're the crowd that's under condemnation. We're sinners, and consequently, we're helpless and we're hopeless until we come to Christ. But the one hope that will help is the fact that the Lord Jesus loves sinners. And the Bible says there's no salvation under heaven among men, none of the name whereby we must be saved. And so this ought to consume us. It ought to be our passion, and it ought to be the target of every church's outreach. That is, others, whoever the others are, it ought to be a thing of going concern. Remember, the Bible tells us it's appointed unto man once to die, and after this, the judgment. Well, yes, there's heaven coming for those that are saved, and there's hell, on the other hand, for those that are not saved. Dear friends, others are the pulse of God, and they ought to be our pulse as well. And let's go for them
while we can. All right. Well, God bless you. Thank you for being along. We'll talk some more about Making Much Ado tomorrow, and I trust that it'll be a help to you. Here's the contact information, and I'd love to hear from you. So sit down today, write me a note, Dr. Shelton Smith at P.O. Box 1099, Murfreesboro, Tennessee, 37133. 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Do have a great, grand, blessed, and fruitful

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I've been born again. I gave Jesus all my sin. 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I was dead in my sin. Then Jesus

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1: With SRN News, I'm Keith Peters in Washington. Police now say there were at least three suspects involved in a food festival shooting near Seattle's Space Needle over the weekend, and that one of them was among those killed in the violence. Food vendor Adam Lombardo came to clean up the day after the deadly shooting at the Bite of Seattle Food Festival.
2: It's really sad because you think that three innocent people aren't getting up with their families, that it had nothing to do with this. They just came to enjoy a food festival with people, with friends, with new friends, and they lost their lives in just what sounds like just innocent bloodshed.
1: The gunfire erupted around 6 p.m. Sunday during the Bite of Seattle Festival. Police say the shooting may have been gang-related, with two groups firing at each other. Mediators have made progress in efforts to bring the United States and Iran back to negotiations and prevent an all-out war in the Middle East. President Trump says Iran asked for more talks with the U.S.
3: The people said, please don't drop, don't shoot last night, the night before, two nights. Don't do it. You know, we're having good talks. So we'll see what happens. I think there's a good chance that something could happen. And if it does, good. If it doesn't, we go back to doing what we were doing 2 days ago.
1: The U.S. has paused attacks after targeting Iranian areas in response to Iran firing at ships in the Strait of Hormuz. The Trump administration is preparing to ramp up funding by hundreds of millions of dollars for programs designed to counter China's growing influence worldwide. The administration notified Congress late last week that it intends to spend $175.8 million to replace outdated and aging

0: undersea telecommunications cables in the Caribbean and Central America to prevent China from moving in. This is SRN News. The State Department promotes life.
1: One of the first tasks Secretary Marco Rubio says has been assigned to him by President Trump is eliminating all U.S. aid dollars going to any foreign organization or group that promotes abortion. Rubio has announced sweeping restrictions on funding for overseas abortion NGOs, which will impact up to $30 billion in aid. These new restrictions build on the work that American pro-life groups have been doing for years in Africa. Michael Harrington reporting.
0: Church groups in Cuba have begun distributing hundreds of boxes of humanitarian aid from the U.S. in two towns near the capital. The aid is being handed out in this way because the Trump administration does not trust the communist government to do the job. Church officials say the food and hygiene kits will be distributed to the most vulnerable Cuban families first. The boxes contain enough food to meet a family's needs for 10 days. This is SRN News. A new global wealth report shows the United States created more new millionaires than any other country last year. More from correspondent Ken Lorman.
2: According to the UBS Global Wealth Report 2026, the U.S. added more than 441,000 new millionaires in 2025, nearly half of all newly created millionaires worldwide. The United Kingdom was a distant second with 43,000, followed by France. The report highlights continued growth in American wealth creation despite ongoing economic challenges. Ken Lorman reporting.
0: A new platform from the Democratic Socialists of America is sparking attacks. The DSA's Workers Deserve More program proposes sweeping changes like abolishing the Senate and allowing all permanent U.S. residents to vote. More details at srnnews.com. From Washington, I'm Keith Peters.
3: And welcome once again to the Landmark Hour with your Bible teacher, Dr. Mickey Carter, Pastor Emeritus of the Landmark Baptist Church and Chancellor of the Landmark Baptist College in Haines City, Florida. Our title for this message is, Will Ye Also Go Away? A message preached by Dr. Carter back on May 3rd, 2020. Our text is found in John 6, verse 57. That's John 6, 57. Be sure to stay tuned for the end of the message where we will be giving you information on how you can receive a CD copy of this message. And now, here's Dr. Carter.
4: I want you to open your Bibles to the book of John this morning. John chapter 6, one of the longer chapters in the Gospels. 71 verses in this sixth chapter. I'm going to take the theme for the message out of the scripture here we'll read. Speak to you on the subject, will ye also go away? Will ye also go away or go back? You know, some of the big disappointments in life sometimes is folks we thought we could depend on and we find out we can't. We don't like the word dropout too much. Traitor is even a worse word. People you thought you could depend on. When I was a kid, we didn't have a TV. The radio worked, we could get the Lone Ranger on it. Anybody ever listen to the Lone Ranger? Oh, yeah. I enjoyed later on after I got to see some reruns on TV because that's just what I had pictured in my mind when I was listening to that radio. Lone Ranger and his faithful companion, Indian companion, Tonto. There was a few Lone Ranger jokes that went around when we was kids. One of them was that the Lone Ranger and Tonto were pinned down by the Indians. They were encircled and the Lone Ranger said to Tonto, Tonto, what are we going to do? Tonto said, what do you mean, white man? What are we going to do? Now, we joke about things like that. But that's kind of what we have here in the

text this morning, thing about dropouts, modernize the joke a little bit. Kid away at college texted his mom. He said, "Mom, I'm dropping out of college. Prepare Pop." She texts back, "Pop prepared, prepare yourself." And we'll understand some of that a little bit. John chapter 6, verse 57, I got to jump into it. Kind of in the midst of it says, "And as the living Father hath sent me, and I live by the Father, so he that eateth me, even he shall live by me." Pretty strange sound, "he that eateth me." "This is that bread which came down from heaven, not as your fathers did eat manna and are dead. He that eateth of this bread shall live forever." "These things said he in the synagogue as he taught in Capernaum. Many therefore of his disciples, when they had heard this, said, 'This is a hard saying. Who can hear it?' When Jesus knew in himself that his disciples murmured at it, he said unto them, 'Doth this offend you? What and if you shall see the Son of Man ascend up where he was before? It is the Spirit that quickeneth, the flesh profiteth nothing. The words that I speak unto you, they are spirit, and they are life. But there are some of you that believe not." Y'all excuse me trying to clear my throat. It's not the corona. If it is, I've had it since I was 4 years old, this seasonal time of year, when the trees are putting out, like you know. "But there are some of you that believe not. For Jesus knew from the beginning who they were that believed not and who should betray him. And he said, 'Therefore, I said unto you that no man can come unto me except it were given unto him of my Father.' From that time, many of his disciples went back and walked no more with him. Then said Jesus unto the 12, 'Will ye also go away?' Then Simon Peter answered and said, 'Lord, to whom shall we go? Thou hast the words of eternal life, and we believe and are sure that thou art that Christ, the Son of the living God.' Jesus answered them, 'Have not I chosen you 12, and one of you is a devil?' He spake of Judas Iscariot, the son of Simon, for he it was that should betray him, being one of the 12. Now, if you kind of get the setting here, the crowd's been following Jesus. So to speak, it's been good times. And we might say, well, the sun was shining. Everything was going fine. The loaves and fishes had not run out. And so he had a big crowd following him. And yet when things got a little bad, they began to kind of desert him. Even his disciples began to fall back. We've seen the same thing in the Old Testament. Do you remember how that Moses led the children out in the wilderness? Led them out of Egypt, out of bondage. But it wasn't long before what? They were murmuring about it, right? Oh, we want to get back to the leeks and onions of Egypt. But the times were good. Everything was fine. But then it got a little tough. And they started murmuring. You know, there's a predicted falling away, according to the scripture, coming. 2 Thessalonians 2. Says there'll be a great falling away period. Most of us believe that's an apostatizing. We believe that's the coldest. We believe that's a backsliding time, backsliding time in the last days of the church age. Some say we're going to have revival. I hope so. Maybe we can have revival, but there's a falling away coming, and the falling away is very obvious today. Very obvious. But here in the text, the Lord had given them a hard saying. And then he asked them, "Does this offend you?" You know, the Bible tells us that we that love God's law, that nothing offends us. But I want to tell you, that's a small tribe. There's a lot bigger tribe that everything offends. Every little thing seems to offend. But even here, some of the disciples, like today, and maybe like some of you, were embarrassed for their friends. I won't ask you to raise your hand because it might be too many of you. But I'm sure you've heard, you go down to Landmark, where Pastor Carter is, you're still open. You've heard that one, haven't you? Yeah. I hope it don't offend you. It offended some of the disciples here when the Lord said, you know, you're going to have to eat me. They didn't understand that.
They didn't understand the spiritual talk, and they were embarrassed.

cursed. His words in verse 63, he said, the words I speak to you are spirit. They're spirit. You got to understand them spiritually. And then in verse 64, he pointed out the real problem. The real problem was unbelief. That's still the real problem today. Oh, we can come to church, we can sing the hymns, we can hear the preaching, and oh yes, everything is fine. But when the test comes, where's our belief at? Where is our faith? How much our unbelief seems to rise to the front, to the surface. Now, I believe we're in parallel times today of much of what we read in Scripture. I believe things are fulfilling fast. I don't know when Jesus is coming. I believe ever since I've been in the ministry, he was coming soon. I'll tell you one thing, I'm closer to it today than I ever was. And I'll tell you this, I'm seeing more to make me think he's coming soon than I've ever seen before. But as I look through this text here just a little bit and think about it a little bit, I see so much that parallels our day. I look around here and I see that religion is not Christianity. Christianity is a religion. But religion and even church is popular much of the time. One fellow said, preacher was trying to get him to come to church. And he said, well, I went. I was there. They christened me when I was a baby. And he said, I went again when I got married. And the pastor said, oh, I get it. He says, it's going to be three times in your life that you go. Once when you were hatched, next time when you were matched, but you also come in when you're dispatched. Yeah. That's about what church is to a lot of folks. That's about it. It's popular that way. Oh, when I need it, I'm glad it's there. But that's been true in America through the years. There are too many folks falling for the loaves and fishes. And a lot of hypocrisy, though, is revealed when the storm comes. Not when the sun's shining, but when times get tough. When the challenge and the test is out there. Who will stand true when the storm is there? I think about the little boy sitting around the front row in a funeral. And a good Christian man in the church had lost his wife and a child or two in an accident. Awful thing. In the prime of life, and there they were having the funeral. And at the end of the funeral, the husband, the father, stepped down to the head of the casket. And as people were coming, viewing, he spoke words of faith to them. The little boy sat inside of his dad, looked at his dad and said this, he really does believe, don't he? I want to tell you something. When the storm's coming, that's when your belief is proved. That's when it's real or it's not real. It's when it shows up for what it really is. Amen? Little boy was right. He was right. I'm afraid the test sometimes reveals the opposite. But you know, when we're genuine, I mean, too much hypocrisy is revealed today. But when we're genuine, we do what we say and say what we do. There's not a difference between them. I look around today and the virus shut down and see all the rules and all the stuff they put on us. And maybe some of it has been good, and I think it's been overkill in a lot of ways, no doubt about it. A lot of hypocrisy been revealed by it. I think about the New York mayor there that set the police out to break up the Jewish funeral in the streets. Did you see that? At the same time, it showed him and his wife jogging through the park. A little hypocrisy there. The police went out because a couple of kids was playing in the yard and another kid came in from the neighboring kid and all three of them, so they were congregating too much in the yard. That's hypocrisy first class junk is exactly what that is. I hear about the fellow that got caught robbing the store. They charged him with robbery. They also charged him with breaking the violation, being away from home. Now we laugh about that. But that's the stupid stuff. Stupid stuff that's been going on. You know, don't touch your face. I saw Nancy Pelosi on just a minute or two's news the other night. I think she touched both of her faces before it was over with. Right?

All right. Religion and church is popular sometimes, but when it really gets to the nitty-gritty, when the storm is raging, is it real? Is it real? Here's a crowd following Jesus. They like the loaves and fishes. They like everything. And all of a sudden, he said something to offend them. Now they depart. Now the question is, and he asked the question, will ye also go away? That's a pertinent question. I look at the text again, and I see that Jesus saw something deeper. He saw the spiritual warfare that was below the surface. We look around here and we see the number of the verse. I'll show you something. This is first Mickey, second verse. But I notice even in the number of the verse, I know what people say about the numbers of the verses in the King James Bible. Well, some man added them, and God was alive when he done it. And when I look around and see all the coincidences, they're more than coincidence. For instance, here we have apostasy. We have a crowd leaving Jesus. And when I look in the verses in this long chapter, and I look in verse 66, it says, from that time many of his disciples went back and walked no more with him. This is the sixth chapter of John, the 66th verse, 666, apostasy, Revelation 13. And then Jesus asked, will ye also go away? Apostasy, hidden, seems in the text. And by the way, Judas himself, the one here that's pointed out, there's 13 letters in his name. Kind of interesting the way the numbers shake out, folks, when you really get behind the surface. Jesus was behind the surface here a little bit. Jesus knew the devil was involved. See it in verse 70? See what he says here? Jesus answered them, have not I chosen you 12? And one of you is a devil? See, Judas never was saved and lost it. He was a devil from the beginning, the scripture says. The Bible says he went to his own place. You see, the devil had an agenda here. And he caused some to leave. And the devil's agenda is still very real today. Very, very real today. He's got a goal for America today. Destroy America, the nation that sent the missionaries and got the gospel around the world. And he's done a big thing. If you're going to destroy America, you'd have to destroy our economy, because we're feeding half the world today. And so the devil had an agenda against America. And by the way, he's doing a good job of destroying us today if we don't wake up. But Jesus saw the devil here. He knew who Judas was. He wasn't a fool by Judas. And as I look at the devil's agenda today, and I see his attack on America, his attack's on the churches. You know, in most crises, Americans ran to the church. World War II, they ran to the church. Pearl Harbor, 1941, they ran to the churches. 9/11, our days. I remember when the planes flew into the towers on Tuesday morning. We normally have church on Wednesday night. I happened to be out of town, and on the way back town, the radio station called me, and they said, we get all kind of calls at the radio station if we're going to have church tonight. I said, we don't have church on Tuesday night. Everybody's calling wanting us to. So I got here, and we did, and even had somebody saved. But you know why? People were running to God. They wanted some answers. They were scared. I see just the opposite happening today. Now they're blaming the churches. Now they're running, as it were, from God. Folks, that's not a good commentary. That's a scary thing to me. It really is. We see the attack. We see a bunch of governors of our states going nuts. The one in Michigan. Maybe one in North Carolina. Blaming the churches. Arresting people, putting preachers in jail. My, what have we flipped the coin. We've gone to the wrong side. We jumped the fence. Something is really wrong. I thank God for our governor in Florida. With all the pressure that's been put on him, he stood pretty good. And I'm very, very thankful for that. But I want to say this, that we're seeing a real attack. And don't kid yourself, they're not going to be satisfied when it's over. Some of the ground they've gained, the controls they've gained, they're not going to give up very easy. Not going to give it up very easy at all. They're going to continue. I've heard things like,

Things are going to continue to change. Can't do church like we used to. I don't know where you're living, but it'll be pretty much routine around here, I'll tell you that. But we got a whole bunch of that stuff going on right now. And the question is, who is going to stay true and who will go away? It's going to be a shock to some of you that's members of this church. We'll lose a few. We will lose a few. We might even gain a few. Who knows? But at the same time, what's right is right. And that's where we're going to stand. Amen? And I know they're not going to give up the ground. They want to keep the controls that they've got. And the question is, who will go back? Who will stay true? You know, truth is, we're seeing a lot of changes today. I've said it and said it over and over. It's all about control. And I believe it's the shadow of the Antichrist kingdom and all the businesses he's going to be able to bring in with it. Even I said in Sunday school this morning, he'll come in on a socialistic program, probably voted in. And I had a brother, Brother Bill, came up to me there between Sunday school and church, and he was telling me about somebody, kinfolk, I believe in Canada. I'm scared to say this. He said they're getting a check every month for $3,500 without working. I thought about moving up there. I believe that's the board I'm getting. And I'm still trying to work. Now, I'm funning around a little bit, but he's telling the truth. We got the young Spanish lady, I said it in Sunday school, Cortez, that's telling folks don't go back to work. I saw him interviewing a fellow on the street. They said, "You want a job?" He said, "No, I want a check." Well, I want to tell you, we can write you a piece of paper, but sooner or later, it'll become worthless. The whole thing is that we're seeing a trend, a movement come in. And what we might not have voted in at the voting booth may come in over the crisis thing, the control that they're looking for. It's going, I hear these words, it's going to forever change things. Well, it depends on whether we let it or not, or where we stand for what is right. And so the question is, who will go back or who will stay true? Now look, Peter got it right here. Peter said, "Lord, to whom would we go? Thou hast the words of eternal life." In other words, he had his priorities right. He knew where the most important thing was. Folks, do you understand this life is not important compared to where your soul spends eternity? Yeah, we want to stay here as long as we can. I'll be honest with you, when I get to a certain point, I don't want to stay any longer. And many of you know what I'm talking about. I visited too many hospitals and too many nursing homes and seen too many folks hurting too bad. I even feel guilty sometimes as a pastor when I go in and somebody is suffering like crazy and I'm praying for them to stay in that suffering. I don't pray that way too much. I pray God's will for them. And there's a time I'd be thankful to God to let me out of the suffering and take me home with him. But everybody's scared of dying. I quote old John R. Rice again. I did the other day. He said, "You can't scare me with heaven." Amen. Is heaven your home? Do you know Jesus? Has he paid for your sins? Is your name written in the Lamb's Book of Life? Then what are you so afraid of? Oh, he don't want us to jump off the water tower. He don't want us to presume on him. But at the same time, can't we trust him with our health if we can trust him with our soul? The soul is most important. Yes, it is.

still drinking it, but I don't know which one's right. It'll change. If you want a good laugh, go get you some textbooks. Many of them that I was taught in school, and they're a joke now. Now, if you went a little further back, you can go back and really hear some funny stuff. There was a time that they said if you would get rattlesnake oil and rub it on your head, it'd grow hair. That was the latest science. Yeah. Or if you'd get some eels and grind them up and make you a mixture of it and drink it, it would cure alcoholism. I expect it would. Amen? That was the latest science. Now, we laugh about that stuff, but some of the stuff today is proven just about as funny. And will be in time. See, this book don't have to be rewritten, but the science book has to be rewritten all the time. So you better be careful which one you follow. Amen? But I look here, and the Lord heard Peter say it. Peter got it right. To whom shall we go? And I ask you today, to whom shall we go? I still believe God intended for the local assembly, the visible church, to exist until he comes back. That's how long. Till he comes and takes his bride home. I know I'm hearing, well, church is going to only be online. Now, I'm proud some folks can listen to us online. I'm proud of the technology for the sick and others to hear. And we'll probably keep doing that. We've been doing that a long time before this thing come along. But I want to tell you, if all we had was church online, pretty soon they will control the content that goes over the line. Now, if you were here Wednesday night, you saw the clip I showed. Brother Marcy put me on to it. They tried to show that same clip on Fox News, and YouTube took it off in the midst of it. See, if it goes online, somebody's controlling you. When I was over in Russia years back in the 90s, talking with the underground church and all, they have a state church in Russia. They had a state church down in Moscow. And when the Billy Graham campaign came, they allowed him to come in the church, and Billy preached the gospel. But I want to tell you, there's more to preaching than the gospel. Right. It's contending for the faith and the freedom that comes from the faith. Right. And those underground preachers told us while we were over there, Billy was scammed. He was fooled. He thought there was freedom, but we knew there was no freedom. So we went in the back of the church, and we had a sign prepared, and we tried to hold it up. Brother Graham, they're lying to you. We're not free. And they got arrested for trying. But you see, that state church, their sermons were approved by the state. They could say certain things, and certain things they couldn't. We have freedom of speech in America still. It's under attack, but we still have it. And any of you have been hearing me preach for years, you know I've been practicing it for a long time. I intend to keep on practicing it. But I'm saying to you, if they say, well, I want church online, just go online, we can't have you too close together, then the next thing you know, they can cut off what they want and keep it from going online. That'll be the control that I'm talking to you about. What's most important? Peter got it right. Lord, you got the words of eternal life. You see, what we got going on today is we are mocking God's command to assemble. The Bible says, forsake not the assembling of yourselves together. Hebrews 10:25. And then we've picked up a word during this thing. It's called essential or non-essential. Some businesses are essential. I found out that barbershops are not essential. I finally got somebody to cut my hair this week. I think it's what you call bootlegging or underground or whatever. And I'm thankful for it. I was getting desperate. But I'm saying to you, who's going to decide what's essential and what's non-essential? All of a sudden, in the eyes of many of the bureaucracy of today, and the controllers, church is no longer essential.
And in this virus scare and shutdown, they have almost proved

proven that they declare it's not essential. Not essential. I believe it is in God's view. It's the only thing he started. It's the only thing he died for, the scripture tells us. Satan's agenda is to close the church because Satan wants to cost you your soul if you listen to him. Now, I know people can be saved under the oak tree. A soul winner can win souls at the door. Somebody can read a tract and be saved. I understand that. I'm all for that. But still, the majority of folks are being saved in the house of God, where the gospel is being preached, where the Spirit of God is working through the music, through the singing, through the preaching, through the fellowship. Still more souls being saved there. That's God's plan. You're not going to improve on God's plan. And there, no wonder the devil's agenda is against it, trying to shut it down, stop it today. No doubt about it. That's going on. I believe these days previews what's coming, folks. I don't know when, I don't know how long, but we're seeing a preview of an attitude, anti-God attitude, that's going to get stronger and stronger as the Antichrist gets more power to set up his kingdom. Now, I'm looking for the upper taker. I'm looking for the rapture, and I know you are if you're saved. I don't know how close the Lord's going to let us, how much of the taste we're going to get. I don't know. I trust all that to him. But I do know this. When I get in the pickle, I'm going to run to God, not to government. I'm going to run to God. And I believe that's still the answer. I ask you this morning, will you go back or forward? Will you come to God or will you run from him? The question here in the text, will you also go back? Will you also leave? Will you turn when you get offended? Will you turn when the Lord says something that's too hard for you to understand? You just can't accept that. Well, maybe you don't understand what he said. This crowd didn't understand. He was standing there in the flesh. He wasn't telling them to take a bite of his arm. Common sense, he was talking about spiritual bread. Today I am, as a pastor, sometimes shocked what I say that gets twisted around to the opposite meaning. I've had that happen. Sure. The Lord had it happen to him. I shouldn't be surprised. Hey, by the way, when you're apologizing for your preacher, just remember the Lord offended some folks also. Yes, he did. I don't do it on purpose, but I'm going to stick with the book, and what the book says is God's word. And the truth of the matter is, God has blessed that through the years. Now, the question today is, will you come to him or go from him? I believe in every man's life, the Bible says the Spirit of God that bringeth salvation have appeared unto all men. I believe in every man's life at some point, sometime, God brings a witness across his path to give him a chance to say yes or no, run to him or run away from him. I believe that. I believe too many hesitate too long and let the opportunity pass sometime. I read a sad story many years ago. It's a testimony of a young Eskimo. He was trying to make the point of people coming to Christ, not hesitating, coming when they had the opportunity to come. This young Eskimo said when he was young, he and his dad went hunting, seal hunting or whatever it was, out on the ice. His dad was getting older, a little slower, but they hunted together many times. And he said, they were out on the ice. And they got out on the edge of it, the peninsula of it. Said all of a sudden they heard a cracking sound, almost like a gunshot. And that point of ice cracked and broke. And he said, I immediately jumped the crack back to the bigger area and hollered for Dad to do the same thing. And he said, Dad rushed up there to do it, but he hesitated. He hesitated. He said, the water moved, and in that short moment of hesitation,
The gap went from

something he could have stepped over to something too far to jump across. And sure death was to go into the icy waters. He said, I watched him float away. And I cried and I hollered and we said goodbye. I've never seen him again. He said he hesitated. His opportunity to be saved was gone. Wonder how many folks have sat in this building and hesitated. Now, where are they? Could it be you might be here today or on radio or watching, and you heard last week, but you hesitated. And you heard week before that, but you hesitated. Please don't wait till the gap is more than you can step across. When the Holy Spirit no longer speaks to your soul and calls you to be saved. Today, if you're not saved, right now is the time. With all the things that's going on, all the quick things that are happening, I mean, you ought to be warned. The gap's going to get wider. Opportunity's going to grow further away and maybe never come again. This morning, you could come and receive Christ. If you're here and you're saved, I challenge you, will you also go back or will you come forward to the Lord? I pray you will. If times get worse, I pray you'll stick. One day, folks, one day, we're going to see it was worth it all, as the old song says. Amen. Would you stand with me, please? Father, we come to you in prayer. Lord, we recognize that many are listening at home. The building is not near what we saw before this thing happened. But we pray, Father, you'd be with us in the midst of this storm. We pray it would end soon. We pray for those that have been affected the worst by it. We pray, Father, that you'd help us as your people to hold up the real hope. Hope is more than a vaccine. Hope that's in the Lord Jesus Christ to take care of the virus of sin. I pray, Father, you'd bless in the auditorium today as we sang a verse of invitation. Father, I remember when I stood and heard that verse and received Christ as Savior, and I pray for others today. Step over the gap before it widens. Not hesitate any longer and come to the Lord Jesus Christ. We commit it to you. We ask it in Jesus' name. Amen. We're going to sing, More Step to the Front. Will you come receive Christ? Will you come? Come on as we sing.

Let's bow our heads a moment. The invitation will be open for just a little while. While Christians around you are praying, is there a decision you ought to make for the Lord? Peter said, Lord, to who else would we go? Where else could we go? You have the words of eternal life. I say to you this morning, nowhere. Jesus is the way to go, the one to come to, not reject, to draw close to. I'm sure there's a lot of probably ways to die worse than the flu bug. But I tell you that what is worse than dying, period, and that's losing your soul. Scripture says it's appointed unto man once to die. But after this, the judgment. Jesus warned about fear and

0: ones that could just kill the body. Well, it was basically saying, fear God who can kill both body and soul in hell. Part of America's troubles today, politically and otherwise, is priorities are all messed up. Values have been so scrambled. You and I don't have to go with that, though. We know what is important. Put it in first place.
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0: 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And today's good news verse of the day is found in Psalm 100, verse 3. Know ye that the Lord, He is God. It is He that hath made us, and not we ourselves. We are His people, and the sheep of His pasture. Again, that's found in Psalm 100, verse 3.
1: Overnight weather forecast looks like it's going to be a few passing clouds, a 20% chance of showers, and a low of 78 degrees. Tomorrow's weather forecast, partly cloudy skies, a scattered thunderstorm is possible in the afternoon, very humid, and a high of 91 degrees. 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

0: For American Family News, I'm Robert Thornton. Today, President Donald Trump defended Washington's approach to Iran and said the U.S. is winning big time against the Islamic Republic. While at a General Motors event in Michigan today to tout the economy, he also said, quote, "We're not going to let lunatics have a nuclear weapon." This comes as Israeli Prime Minister Benjamin Netanyahu will meet with President Trump tomorrow in Washington, D.C. As we have reported on AFN, non-citizens were allowed to register to vote in New Jersey due to an alleged software error, according to Governor Mikey Sherrill. Hans von Spakovsky of Advancing American Freedom made these comments on AFR.
1: A key thing to remember in this New Jersey story that folks keep missing is that these actually were honest aliens. Mm-hmm. When they were asked whether they were a U.S. citizen or not, they checked, no, I am not a U.S. citizen. But New Jersey registered them to vote anyway. And what that means is what we don't know is, well, how many more aliens are there who actually answered, yes, I am a United States citizen?
0: He said proof of citizenship is needed to try and fix the problem and that the New Jersey governor is downplaying the issue.
1: Only 400 of these aliens voted. Well, last year in New Jersey, they had two local races that ended in a tie vote. They had another election, a third, decided by one vote. And in the last 10 years, they've had a dozen elections in New Jersey decided by less than 10 votes. So her claim that this just doesn't matter is just not true.
0: Officials shared more details about a shooting in Seattle that left at least three people dead. Here's Fox's Kristen Goodwin.
2: Seattle police now say they believe there were at least three people who exchanged in gunfire outside the Seattle Center Armory Sunday, a 15-year-old who was in custody, an acquaintance who died at the scene, and at least one other unknown suspect, Police Chief Sean Barnes. The details revealed in a document filed in juvenile court where the 15-year-old arrested was making an initial appearance for alleged firearm violations and first-degree assault. Officials say three people were killed and at least four others were injured, including a two-year-old boy who is still in the hospital.
0: French officials said a wildfire in southwest France grew so powerful that it caused a thunderstorm and generated lightning that struck the ground, which ignited new fires. It's called a pyrocumulonimbus and is rare in Europe and more commonly documented in North America and Australia. The blaze started on July 22nd and has since burned more than 162 square miles. An artificial intelligence model broke out of a supposedly airtight testing environment, got out into the open internet, and hacked into another company's servers. AFN Steve Jordahl reports AI continues to challenge anyone who wants to put controls in place.
3: OpenAI, the parent company of ChatGPT, was testing how good one of its new models was at hacking. Turns out it was pretty good. Dr. Jason Baker of Regent University says researchers thought they had a fence around the testing environment known as a sandbox.
4: They thought that there were no vulnerabilities. They knew that there were doors, but they figured all the doors were locked and the AI didn't have the keys.
3: He says the model became hyper-focused on one task, hacked its way out of the secure testing environment, and stole another program it used to pass the original hacking test.
4: It found a hole. It went out to the internet. It went to a company called Hugging Face, which hosts an awful lot of AI models out there. And it went to town on the Hugging Face systems in order to help itself beat this test.
3: Baker says the AI picked its own targets, attacked multiple systems, hacked into a completely unrelated company, all entirely on its own. He says OpenAI didn't do anything wrong. If you're going to give an effective test to a dangerous program, you have to risk something like this happening.
4: The real bad actors aren't going to allow themselves to be constrained. So at some point, if you're going to do testing, you need to do testing around the edges.
3: I'm Steve Jordahl.
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5: 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And today's good news verse of the day is found in Psalm 100, verse 3. Know ye that the Lord, He is God. It is He that hath made us, and not we ourselves. We are His people, and the sheep of His pasture. Again, that's found in Psalm 100, verse 3.
6: overnight weather forecast looks like it's going to be a few passing clouds.

20% chance of showers and a low of 78 degrees. Tomorrow's weather forecast, partly cloudy skies, a scattered thunderstorm is possible in the afternoon, very humid and a high of 91 degrees. 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

0: Now, what you've brought me today is truly remarkable. This is a pristine ceramic mug featuring a cartoon cat saying, "I hate Mondays." Notice the subtle coffee stain from circa 2012.
1: Wow, is it worth a lot?
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3: The story is told of a young man who was preparing for a long trip. He told his friend, "I am just about packed. I only have to put in a guidebook, a mirror, a microscope, a lamp, a telescope, a volume of fine poetry, a package of old letters, a few biographies, a book of songs, a sword, a hammer, and a set of books I've been studying." "But you can't get all that into your bag," said his friend. "Oh, yes, I can," he replied. "It doesn't take much room." With that, he placed his Bible in the corner of his suitcase and closed the lid.

0: powerful preaching from the Word of God.
1: Our God does not reside in trees and in rocks and in cows and in elephants. He resides in His Son, the Lord Jesus Christ. That's where our God is.
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1: I want to tell you something, friend. We better get back to the founding history of America.
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1: We're going to know it all then, brother. We're going to know as we are known, the Scripture says. 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
1: This is American Family News. I'm Robert Thornton. President Donald Trump traveled to Oakland County, Michigan today to visit the General Motors Milford Proving Ground, where he touted the success of the auto industry under his administration while speaking to American auto workers.
2: I'm proud to say that the auto industry is back and America is back, and it's pulling Detroit and Michigan along with it.
1: The president also celebrated his handling of the national economy. Israeli Prime Minister Benjamin Netanyahu is set to meet with President Trump tomorrow in Washington, following a pause on attacks against Iran. Speaking to reporters aboard Air Force One, the president said the two leaders are mostly on the same page regarding Iran.
3: So we have a little difference, but pretty close, yeah. You know, Iran took a beating over the last 14 days, and they asked us very nicely, please stop, let's meet. And that's what we are right now.
1: Iran has publicly contradicted the Trump administration's claims. At many points during the conflict, Iranian leaders have maintained that the previous agreement signed by the U.S. allows Iran and Oman to regulate shipping through the Strait of Hormuz, which has seen a steep decline in traffic in recent weeks. While in the U.S., Netanyahu will also be attending the funeral ceremony for the late Senator Lindsey Graham in the Capitol. New allegations of a COVID cover-up after diary entries from Dr. Anthony Fauci are uncovered. He's now set to give sworn testimony this week on Capitol Hill. Here's Fox's Mark Meredith.
4: The COVID pandemic certainly changed every American's life, but now we're getting a look at how it impacted Dr. Anthony Fauci. His diary was posted online by Senator Rand Paul, and it is a fascinating look about how those events transpired 6 years ago. Fauci is going to be on the Hill on Wednesday to testify before

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2: How do you do? It's easy to see a woman lying in the gutter, hair matted, clothes ragged, whose words are coarse, and think, she doesn't care. But you'd be wrong. For years, the woman in this story fit that description, and worse. She lived, if you can call it living, in unbelievable squalor and despair, until someone reached out to her, giving her a sign of love unmistakable, and her heart and mind and very life were unshackled.

0: Hey, watch where you're going.
1: I'm sorry, I didn't see you there.
0: Think you're too good for the likes of me, don't you?
1: No, ma'am. I didn't mean to stumble over you. Are you hurt?
0: Why do you care? Nobody does.
1: Look, there's a mission right down the street. Pacific Garden Mission. They care and they'll help you.
0: No, I know about them. Do-gooders.
1: Why don't you come with me? I'm going there.
0: No, leave me alone. Nobody cares.
1: Won't you let me help?
0: Go away!
1: Excuse me. That woman lying in the doorway, do you know who she is?
2: Ah, sure. Everybody knows Maddie.
1: Maddie?
2: Maddie Rice.
1: She seems to be in trouble.
2: Yeah, they took her kid away from her again.
3: 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In 1877, George and Sarah Clark opened a little storefront rescue mission in Chicago's Skid Row. A sign over the door read, "Hope for all."

0: who enter. And it was true. Harlots, derelicts, and drunkards knew they were welcome there and came to find respite from despair. The doors never closed at what became known as Pacific Garden Mission, even though the Clarks paid all expenses from their own pockets. In 1892, Mrs. Clark became a widow, but carried on the work of winning souls the world had abandoned. None seemed more beyond reach than the woman in this story. This is a classic production that we bring you now of an historical event and a real person named Mattie Rice. Now for broadcast around the earth, here is episode number 3941 in the series Unshackled, the program that makes you face yourself and think.
1: My name is Harry. For nearly 50 years, I worked at a piano company just a block from Pacific Garden Mission, where I served on the board of trustees. Mother Clark was still winning souls at 75. Over the years, I took a personal interest in the broken people of Skid Row, but none was more pathetic, more tragic than Mattie Rice. Even though she was only in her mid-30s, she looked 20 years older. Liquor had carved deep lines into her face, but the worst part wasn't the dirt or the rags or the smell of whiskey. It was the emptiness in her eyes. I've seen men broken by drink before, but Mattie looked like someone who had given up on life itself.
2: Hello, Harry.
1: Mother Clark, I just saw the most pitiable sight. A woman lying drunk in the doorway of that old hotel down the street.
2: Mattie Rice.
1: You know her?
2: Yes, I know about her. And I pray for that poor dear woman every single day.
1: Does she have no husband?
2: He left her right after the baby was born. Little girl must be 2 or so by now. They've taken the child away before, but Mattie loves her so desperately she'll do anything to get her back.
1: She was so drunk she yelled at me for even offering help.
2: Nothing is impossible with God, Harry. You know that.
1: Early on, Mattie managed to keep her daughter with her, most of the time. Now and then, some welfare organization would catch up with her and take the child away. The poor woman loved her daughter so much, she would do anything to get her back.
3: Mrs. Rice, please, sit down.
4: Miss Wilkes, do you know where my daughter is?
3: Yes, she's in good hands. Don't worry about her.
4: Where is she?
3: In the orphanage.
4: She's not an orphan. She's my daughter, and I want her back.
3: I don't know, Mrs. Rice. We're concerned about her safety.
4: I've quit drinking, and I have a job now so I can take care of her. Please, help me get my daughter back. I miss her so much. She's all I have.
3: I know you love her, but you haven't taken very good care of her, Mrs. Rice.
4: I'll do better. You'll see. I already got paid, and I bought some groceries. Please.
3: I'll see what I can do.
1: Mattie did get her daughter back, at times. But whatever torment twisted inside her always pulled her back to the bottle. When she lost her job for drinking, she began taking her 3- and 4-year-old little girl into the lowest honky-tonk taverns, begging her to sing so she could buy another drink.
5: Come on now, honey. Don't you be standoffish. These are all Mommy's friends.
6: You want me to lift her up on the bar, Mattie?
5: Oh, yeah, yeah. Put her up there.
6: Come on, little girl. There we are.
5: Yeah, now everyone can hear you sing better.
6: Yeah, come on, little girlie, sing.
5: Just sing that little song, baby, then we'll go home. Oh, Mommy promises.
6: Yeah, sing for Mommy. Sing for Mommy's next drink, little girl. Mommy promises.
5: Shut up. Just sing, sweetheart. Mommy needs you to sing tonight.
7: No!
5: Doreen.
6: What's her name? Doreen?
5: Yeah.
6: Come on, Doreen, baby. Mommy means business.
5: Leave her alone. Honey, you have to sing for Mommy now. All right? 1, 2, 3, sing.
8: If I had the wings of an angel.
6: Ain't that pretty?
8: Over these.
5: Yeah, she sings awful pretty. She's a pretty little thing herself, don't you think?
6: Reminds me of my own little girl, Pauline. I think her name was.
8: And there I'd be willing to die.
6: Oh, that was

0: beautiful. That was perfect.
1: Thank you. Thank you, one and all. Take a nice man, honey.
2: Thank you. Mommy, can I get down now?
3: For two or three heartbreaking years, it went on like that. The only thing that kept Maddie from staying drunk was the terror of losing her child again. But the moment she got Doreen back, the darkness inside won. Finally, the authorities had seen enough. This time, they sent Miss Wilkes from welfare and a policeman to go fetch the child. For good.
4: This is the place, Sergeant.
5: What a dump of a place for a kid to live, huh?
4: It's hard to believe, even when we stand here and see it with our own eyes. You want to knock?
5: Yeah.
6: Yeah, who is it?
5: It's the police. Open up, Maddie.
6: What do you want? I ain't done nothing.
5: Open up, or I'll break it down.
4: Hello, Maddie. We'd like to come in.
7: What do you want, Miss Wilkes? What are you here for?
4: We've come to take Doreen, Maddie.
7: No!
5: Step away from the door, Maddie.
2: Mommy!
7: You got no right!
4: You've never kept your promises, Maddie. Look at how she's living!
7: No, I'm doing my best!
4: You're drunk again, Maddie. I don't like to do this, but there's nothing left to do.
7: No! No, get away from her! She's sick!
5: Won't do no good to carry on that way, Maddie.
7: She's my child. I'm her mother.
4: I wish with all my heart you could act like her mother, Maddie. But this time we're taking her for good.
2: Mommy! Mommy!
4: You carry the child downstairs, Sergeant. I'll be right with you. Be careful. She looks sick.
5: Come on, honey. I won't hurt you.
2: No!
7: Put her down! You bring her back here!
2: Mommy! Help!
7: Oh, God, help me!
2: Help!
7: Don't take away my baby! You did this! This is all your fault!
4: Oh, Maddie, you poor woman. Listen to
7: me. You best get out of here before I kill you! Go on! Get out!
3: After they took Doreen for good, Maddie sank lower than anyone thought possible. She gave up renting rooms and slept under benches and sidewalks, most time clutching a cheap bottle of booze. Filthy, swollen, degenerate. The only way she could get money was to beg.
7: Excuse me, mister.
8: Yes? Oh, hello, Maddie.
7: Huh? You know me?
8: I've known you for a long time, Maddie. You remember me. I go over to the Pacific Garden Mission.
7: Oh. Makes me sick.
8: Why?
7: They're crazy, that's why. Go on, leave me alone.
8: Wait, why did you stop me?
7: So maybe I could bum a little change for a cup of coffee. Never mind, I want your mission money.
8: Here, Maddie, here's some change. No doubt you'll buy a drink with it.
7: Yeah, no doubt I will.
8: I'm going to pray for you, Maddie.
7: Wasting your time.
8: Mother Clark at Pacific Garden Mission prays for you every day, like you were her own daughter.
7: Huh?
8: She does. She never gets a chance to talk with you, but she talks with God about you.
7: Oh, shut up.
8: Don't forget, the doors at the mission are open all night and all day, Maddie. Mother Clark is waiting for you.
7: I can't save my soul. I ain't got no soul to save.
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8: Mrs. Clark, I may have done the wrong thing, giving Maddie that pocket of change this evening. No doubt she bought a drink with it.
4: Yes, no doubt she did.

0: But you planted a seed in her poor mind, Harry. We'll just nurture that seed with even more prayer. We must have faith that even that poor wretch of a woman will hear God's voice and yield herself to him. We'll just love her and hold her close to him in prayer.
1: Wait on the Lord.
0: That's right. He's not willing that any should perish. Our job is to pray.
1: Maddie grew worse. One morning I saw her crawling out from under a sidewalk, clutching a bottle, of course. Back then, the sidewalks were wood and filthy. I remember she glared at me through bloodshot eyes and shook a dirty fist in my direction. I represented the mission to her, and the devil that possessed her soul fought hard at the very sight of me. But Mrs. Clark continued to pray for her.
0: And, dear Lord, as always, I bring poor Maddie Rice to you again this evening. Perhaps tonight is the night you will guide her steps here to the mission. If not to this mission, then to another. We ask only that you penetrate the hard, bitter shell around this dear woman's heart so that she will at last come to see how much you love her and want her. I pray in Jesus' beautiful name. And for his sake, amen.
1: That same evening, when Mrs. Clark came out of her private office at the mission, there was a glow on her sweet old face. Good evening, Mrs. Clark. You're looking happy.
0: I always think of prayer as a hand on God. So why wouldn't I feel happy? I've just been holding hands with him. We best prepare for the evening service. I can hear them clamoring to get in. Good evening, folks. Won't you come in? We'll be starting our service soon.
2: Good evening, Mrs. Clark. Nice weather.
0: Yes, a lovely summer evening indeed. I think we'll just leave the door open. Don't you think that's a good idea?
2: Yes, I do. Let some of this pleasant evening inside.
0: I think it makes people feel welcome, too, to have the door already open. Plenty of seats down front. No need to... Maddie Rice. Oh, my dear. I'm so happy to see you.
3: Who are you?
0: I'm Mrs. Clark, Maddie. And I'm so proud of you for coming here.
3: Proud of me?
0: Yes, Maddie. You picked just the right time to come and give your life to Jesus.
3: I got a quart. Here, my shirt waist. Right here, see?
0: Yes, I see. But you won't need that anymore.
3: Don't you try to take it away from me.
0: You can hold it right in your hands, Maddie, until you don't need it anymore.
3: Yeah, I'll hold it like this, right in my arms, close.
0: All right.
1: There she stood, filthy dirty, in rags, hair uncombed for months, face and body swollen with the poison of the whiskey that consumed her. Back and forth she swayed, clutching the bottle to her breast the way she once clutched her child. And Mrs. Clark simply smiled at her.
0: Maddie, shall we go to my office where we can be alone?
3: No, this'll do fine. Look at me, just the way I am. Look close.
0: Yes, Maddie, I see you. Just as you are.
3: All right. I want to ask you one question.
0: What is it, Maddie?
3: Will you hug me?
0: Oh, yes, my dear. I most certainly will. There.
3: You did it. You hugged me.
1: Still clutching her bottle, Maddie Rice fell to her knees. Mrs. Clark knelt beside her, holding her free hand as they prayed. For a long moment, Maddie held that bottle to her chest, the very thing that had ruined her life. And slowly, when Maddie felt the mighty cleansing love of Jesus Christ flood her poor broken heart, her fingers opened. And the thing that had enslaved her rolled away into the darkness, never to be picked up again. Maddie Rice rose from her knees.

0: experienced that night a new creature in Christ. The change is not always as sudden as hers was, but God's work is instantaneous. It is we, ourselves, who slow down the results of redemption in our lives. With Maddie, though, it all seemed to show up at once, for the simple reason that she had come to the end of herself. John chapter 1, verse 12 says, "But as many as received him, to them gave he power to become the sons of God, even to them that believe on his name."
1: Come in.
2: Good morning, Miss Clark.
1: Maddie, dear. Hello. How are you today?
2: I'm almost afraid to say it, but I'm all right.
1: Oh, you must never be afraid to be all right ever again.
2: It's almost too good to be true.
1: How long has it been now, Maddie?
2: More than 2 months. I don't miss alcohol one bit. Now I have the living water.
1: I can tell you've been reading your Bible, Maddie. Do you fully understand what happened to you?
2: God forgave me for all the terrible things I did because Christ died for me. Me, righteous. It's a miracle.
1: It is for every one of us, because God says we're all sinners. But the blood of Jesus washes us clean from all our sins. Here. It says here in 2 Corinthians 5:21, "For he hath made him to be sin for us, who knew no sin, that we might be made the righteousness of God in him."
2: How can he love me after the way I was?
1: Because when you received Christ, God now sees Jesus when he looks at you. It says here, 2 Corinthians 5:17, "Therefore, if anyone is in Christ, he is a new creation. Old things have passed away. Behold, all things have become new."
2: I never want to be the old me again.
1: You can't be. The Spirit of God lives in you now, and day by day, he will make you more like Christ.
2: Miss Clark.
1: Yes, Maddie.
2: I want to get my little girl back. Will you help me?
1: Perhaps you should wait a little longer. Prove to the authorities that the change in you is permanent.
2: I miss her so much.
1: Let's pray for her and for you right now. We'll ask him to guide us. Maddie, you look wonderful. How long has it been?
2: 6 months and 2 weeks and 3 days.
1: Oh, it is a miracle, isn't it?
2: Yes, and I don't want you to think I doubt it. I don't. After what the Lord's done for me, how could I doubt him? I'm healed and forgiven. And that's what I came to see you about, Miss Clark.
1: Yes, Maddie.
2: Don't you think I've waited long enough now to try and get my little girl back?
1: Doreen must be almost 8 now.
2: I know what you're thinking. I ought to leave well enough alone. But she's my baby, and I can be a decent mother to her now. No, Miss Clark. My arms never stop aching from the morning they took her away.
1: Have you prayed about it?
2: Every day. Lots. I've prayed about it, and I promised God that if it's his will, I'll stay away from her. But I gotta find out.
1: All right, Maddie. It's all in his hands, if you put it there. And whatever happens, remember, underneath you are the everlasting arms.
0: Maddie got in touch with authorities who sent her to see Miss Wilkes, my friend in the welfare department. After an agonizing wait, Maddie was called to Miss Wilkes' office.
3: Good morning.
2: Good morning.
3: Can I help you?
2: Yeah. I'm Maddie Rice. You're Miss Wilkes, aren't you?
3: I am. Maddie Rice?
2: Uh-huh.
3: I can scarcely believe it's you.
2: I know. I've changed a lot. Well, God changed me.
3: He most certainly did.
2: Yeah. What did you find out about Doreen, Mrs. Wilkes?
3: Maddie, sit down.
2: Oh, no. Just tell me.
3: Doreen has been adopted by a very fine Chicago family. Permanently adopted.
2: Adopted. So, she has a mother now.
3: Maddie.
2: No, it's all right. She deserves one.
3: I know how hard it must be for you.
2: They won't let me see her? Is that it?
3: They think it's best for the child.

0: child.
1: Couldn't I work for them? So I could take care of her?
0: No. That's final, too. They refuse to let you see the child. Ever.
1: Thank you. Thank you anyway.
0: Is there anything I could do for you, Maddie?
1: No. I'll be all right. It's all been done for me.
2: Back to Skid Row, Maddie walked. Past the old bars on familiar streets, walking and weeping and praying.
1: Oh, God, it's so hard. My only child. I said I would accept not seeing her again if that's your will. But it's so hard, Lord, to never see her again. It seems like more than I can bear. Help me, Lord. Please, help me.
3: Maddie, you've been crying.
1: I can never see her again, Mrs. Clark.
3: Oh, Maddie, how that must hurt.
1: I don't think there's any tears left in me.
3: God knows how you feel, Maddie. He gave his only son to die for us.
1: I know. I've been praying a lot for the strength to go on. I don't know what to do now.
3: There are other children.
1: Other children? Where?
3: Here in Chicago. Everywhere, really. Places like Kentucky. I've heard of children there, neglected and alone. They all need love, and they all need Christ.
1: You think I could help them?
3: I do.
1: I was born in Kentucky.

0: safe. She's a young lady now, and even though I don't know where she is or what her life is like, you know. And Lord, my heart's deepest prayer is that somehow she has learned to love you even more than I do. Guide me today as I try to help these children know you. In Jesus' name I pray. Amen.
1: Maddie, Maddie, what you doing? Ain't you ever coming out to tell us the story?
0: Yes, Becky, I'm coming.
1: Tell us the story about Jesus and the little lamb that got lost. And Jesus hunted all over the place until he found it and carried it home.
0: We're all like that little lamb, aren't we, Becky? The Bible says, all we like sheep have gone astray.
1: Yeah, and Jesus is the good shepherd.
0: Okay, children, would you like to hear a story?
1: Yes, please.
2: Tell us the lamb story.
0: I'll tell you about the good shepherd who gave his life for the sheep. But first, who remembers the verse we learned yesterday?
1: I do. John chapter 3, verse 16. For God so loved the world that he gave his only begotten Son, that whosoever believeth in him should not perish but have everlasting life.
3: For 18 years, until the day she went home to heaven, Maddie Rice poured out her life in the hills of Kentucky, loving forgotten children, telling them about God's love, and a good shepherd who never stops searching for the lost. She never saw Doreen again on this earth, but she always whispered with quiet peace,
0: "Whatever happens, underneath are the everlasting arms."
4: Listening friend, Maddie Rice once believed she had no soul left to save. But the Good Shepherd never stopped searching. Just as he left the 99 to find that one lost lamb, Jesus came looking for Maddie in the very gutter where she had given up. One simple hug from a woman who loved with God's love broke through the darkness, and Maddie fell into the arms of the Savior who had been pursuing her all along. Today, the same Good Shepherd could be searching for you. Are you feeling lost, friend? Does your heart ache with a hurt or despair that feels too heavy to carry, like Maddie's did? Have you done things you're sure could never be forgiven? Listen, the Lord can meet you right where you are, no matter how far you've wandered, no matter how broken or dirty or hopeless you feel. He loves you so much that he will not stop searching until he finds you. If that's you, if you're ready to stop running and let the Good Shepherd carry you home, pray with me from your heart. These are not special words. God knows your heart. Lord Jesus, I know I'm a lost sheep. I've wandered far and I'm weary. I believe you died for my sins and rose again so I could be found. Forgive me. Come into my heart, cleanse me, and make me new. I give my life to you. Thank you for never giving up on me. In your name I pray. Amen. 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Heard in this classic true story of Maddie Rice were Brenda Berry, Brad Armacost, Cheryl Hamada, Jane Hahnemann, David Zarbach, and Beulah Wilkening. 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
1: With SRN News, I'm Jason Walker. A Secret Service agent arrested for allegedly participating in a severe college hazing incident.
2: Florida authorities have arrested a U.S. Secret Service agent and two other men on felony charges, saying they committed brutal beatings as part of a fraternity hazing ritual. One of the defendants, 29-year-old Marquez Christopher Pinder, is an agent in the Miami field office and is now on administrative leave.

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1: Hey, James, what are you doing on such a beautiful Saturday morning?
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Well, you know, as time went on, electricity brought a brand new ray of hope. The church board said, "Now, preacher, you can quit pulling on that old rope, cause we've installed a button and it won't ever fail. All you gotta do is push it when it comes time to ring the church bell." Well, it worked all right for a little while, and then one day the thing broke down, and everyone was kind of wondering then just what Dad would do now. He called me in and said, "Son," said, "I'm getting old, I don't feel too well, but if you'll run get me the hammer and a ladder, I'll climb the tower and try one more time to ring the old church bell." Well, here we stand around God's throne, and our voices in song will swell. I'll hear Dad say once again, "It's time to go ring the bell."

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0: before the fireworks light the sky, remember the price that was paid for freedom. 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
1: You know, if there's one universal language today, it's music, particularly songs of inspiration. The music of a nation's hymns conveys an emotion that is easily understood by all. Certainly, there's no other man-made thing more capable of inspiration.

0: With SRN News, I'm Jason Walker. Should the Senate skip its August break and instead focus on passing a voting bill? President Trump believes it would be a good idea.
1: The SAVE Act has to be done. They shouldn't leave town. I'm not going to stop them from doing it, but they should get the SAVE Act done. If they don't get it done, it's going to be a very bad thing for the party.
0: Senate Majority Leader John Thune says he wants to see the SAVE Act pass, but it's not had a great deal of support.
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I said, sweetheart, do you remember many years ago in November when you promised

0: that bluebird.
1: Oh, isn't it pretty? 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There's three deer. Look, those three deer up there.
0: Oh, I just love to see deer. They're so beautiful.
1: Oh, look over there. All those turkeys.
0: Oh, wow. Look, there's 2, 3, 4, 5, 6. Is there 10 out there?
1: There must be a dozen, 15 turkeys out there.
0: Oh, my goodness.
1: Sweetheart, you want to go see the new calf?
0: Sure, but can we just sit here a little bit longer? It's so nice. Look at that baby bunny rabbit hopping after his mama.
1: Isn't that cute?
0: Aren't the leaves beautiful?
1: Oh, yes, they are. Beautiful reds and purple and brown and yellow. But you know, honey, they're not nearly as pretty as you are.
0: Oh, I love you.
1: I love you too.

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0: 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That's more like it.

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1: With SRN News, I'm Jason Walker. It has often been said, never make a bunch of New Yorkers mad. As we approach the 25th year, 9/11 attacks, relatives of those killed that terrible day say they do not want New York City's first Muslim mayor to attend the ceremony. Laura Winters explains.
2: It's an emotional time for the families of the innocent people killed by radical Islamic terrorists on September 11th of 2001. Some are very busy gathering signatures for a petition as they do not want New York City Mayor Zoran Mamdani to attend the annual ceremony where the names of all the victims are read.

0: out loud at Ground Zero. They're concerned about the mayor's associations with people who have minimized what happened and have even suggested America deserved the attacks. The group posting specific examples on the website change.org.
1: Ukrainian President Volodymyr Zelensky and UK Prime Minister Andy Burnham have held talks in Britain. Zelensky says Russia's effort to block trade routes through the Black Sea having a negative global impact.
2: Every blocked sea route is not a distant problem. It hurts global security. It hurts global trade. And it makes life more expensive in many, many countries.
1: President Trump has his sights set on yet another major change.
3: President Trump is calling attention to legislation aimed at ending daylight saving time.
4: Let's get rid of daylight saving time stuff, okay? We have a bill in. Hopefully the Senate's going to approve that one. The House approved it, and we're going to get rid of that.
3: The measure would end the practice of changing clocks twice a year. Willie Nelson, The White House.
1: Plunging stocks in Asia, South Korea's KOSPI fell more than 11%. Oil fell 1%. This is SRN News. The White House supports a WNBA player. Michael Harrington explains.
5: The Trump administration is cheering Sophie Cunningham for her opposition to men being allowed to play sports against women. The guard for the Indiana Fever is taking a lot of criticism from LGBT groups for support of bans on males joining female teams. In an interview with ESPN, Cunningham says, quote, "I want to protect young girls in the locker room and young girls in sport who shouldn't have to go against biological men." Michael Harrington reporting.
1: In Austria, the birthplace of Adolf Hitler has been transformed into a police station. That in an effort to destroy the building's appeal as a site of pilgrimage for people who actually glorify the Nazi dictator. Renovation of that building took several years. Officials say it cost more than $23 million. This is SRN News. A multi-billion-dollar bridge that links the United States and Canada is now open to traffic.
6: It's the six-lane, one-and-a-half-mile-long Gordie Howe International Bridge crossing the Detroit River between the Motor City and Windsor, Ontario. It will serve as a crucial route for trade, jobs, and tourism between Canada and the U.S. The Canadians celebrated the new span with a ribbon-cutting ceremony last week after disinviting U.S. representatives amid ongoing trade friction between Washington and Ottawa. Rich Thomason reporting.
1: Historic wildfires in France and Spain forcing hundreds of thousands from their homes, heat waves and very little rainfall fueling those fires. In the meantime, fire crews still have their hands full with a series of wildfires in eastern Oregon and parts of Colorado. More details, srnnews.com.
7: Hello and welcome once again to the Landmark Hour with your Bible teacher, Dr. Mickey Carter, Pastor Emeritus of the Landmark Baptist Church and Chancellor of the Landmark Baptist College in Haines City, Florida. Our title for this message is, It's Not Over Yet, a message preached by Dr. Carter back on May 3rd, 2020. Our text is found in 1 Kings 20, verses 1 through 12. That's 1 Kings 20, 1 through 12. Be sure to stay tuned for the end of the message where we will be giving you information on how you can receive a CD copy of this message. 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
8: I want you to open your Bible tonight to the Old Testament. Gonna go back and pick a little incident, story in the Old Testament. We're gonna ask you to go to 1 Kings chapter 20, and we'll read a dozen verses or something in it tonight, kind of get our setting a little bit. Speak to you on the subject, it's not over yet, and it's not. And sometimes we think things are over when they're not, and we might surrender and think defeat has come when it hasn't. Sometimes we hear somebody say the last inning hadn't been played yet, and that's true.

Sometimes you think things are over and nothing anybody can do about it, but all there's much yet. And think about the disappointed wife when the dead husband's will was read. She discovered that he'd left it all to his secretary, who he'd been having an affair with. She'd already had the tombstone made, and that she spent the money on the funeral. She'd made that discovery. She went back to the funeral director and she said, "Any way I can get my money back on this thing?" Said, "I put on the tombstone, rest in peace." Said, "I found out he was a bum, unfaithful. And the funeral director said, "No, you've already had it done. It's already been made." She said, "Well, I don't want to make another one," but said, "Can you add something to it?" He said, "Well, yeah, what do you want to add?" She said, "Right there where it says rest in peace, right under it, until we meet again." Amen. It wasn't over yet. Fellow might have thought it was, but he had something to face later. Amen. 1 Kings chapter 20. Excuse me, clearing my throat. It's not corona, it's pollen. Been around a long time. Amen. Chapter 20, 1 Kings. And Ben-Hadad, the king of Syria, gathered all his host together, and there were 32 kings with him, and horses and chariots. And he went up and besieged Samaria and warred against it. And he sent messengers to Ahab, king of Israel, unto the city, said unto him, "Thus saith Ben-Hadad, thy silver and thy gold is mine. Thy wives also and thy children, even the goodliest, are mine." And the king of Israel answered and said, "My lord, O king, according to thy saying, I am thine and all that I have." And the messengers came again and said, "Thus speaketh Ben-Hadad, saying, although I have sent unto thee, saying, thou shalt deliver me thy silver and gold and thy wives and children, yet I will send my servants unto thee tomorrow about this time. And they shall search thine house and the houses of thy servants. And it shall be that whatsoever is pleasant in thine eyes, they shall put it in their hand and take it away." Then the king of Israel called all the elders of the land and said, "Mark, I pray you, see how this man seeketh mischief. For he said unto me, for my wives and my children and my silver and gold, and I denied him not. And all the elders and all the people said unto him, hearken not unto him, nor consent. Wherefore he said unto the messengers of Ben-Hadad, tell my lord the king all that thou didst send for to thy servant at the first I will do. But this thing I may not do." And the messengers departed and brought him word again. And Ben-Hadad said unto him, the gods do so unto me and more also, if the dust of Samaria shall suffice for handfuls for all the people that follow me. And the king of Israel answered, and this is a text I want to kind of get a thought from maybe tonight. And the king of Israel answered and said, tell him, let not him that girdeth on his harness boast himself as he that putteth it off. Hope you think about what he's saying. You might say, don't count your chickens before they hatch. Little country boy philosophy there. Don't brag too much about it until after you've done it. That's what he's saying in verse 11. And it came to pass when Ben-Hadad heard this message, as he was drinking, he said, he and the kings in the pavilions, that he said unto his servants, set yourselves in array, and they set themselves in array against the city. I'm not going to read the rest of it, but God got in it, and Ben-Hadad, that was bragging about all he was going to do, lost. Amen. He lost the battle. In the context of the story here, we often think about this. It's not over to the last inning. We think about a ball game. We've all seen a game won in the last inning or the last few minutes before the buzzer sounded. Or if you watch the races some, you've seen somebody win in the last lap or two or lose in the last lap or two. And so it's

it's not over till it's over. Some ball player, Yogi Berra, was that it? Said that, it's not over till it's over? Maybe so. These days look bad, folks, but it's not over yet. The last inning hadn't been played. It looks like the enemy of good is winning today, but it's not over yet. It's just not over yet. In verse 11 here, it is saying, don't claim you've won before you won. I've spoken before. I had the privilege of bringing some devotions at times to some pretty large ball teams in the past. And this is one of the texts I like to use. Don't brag too much while you're putting on the uniform. Wait and see if you can brag when you're taking it off. See if you've done what you thought you could do in the end. Amen? Now, I want to say some things. It's not over yet. I want to list some reasons I want to tell you it's not over yet. To begin with, I want to say it's not over yet until God's power is exhausted. And it's not exhausted yet. Amen? You remember the story of Pharaoh? I mean, Moses and Aaron went before him and they begged to let the people go. And you know all the story of Pharaoh and how God had to plague him, finally taking his only son and all of that business. But you remember Pharaoh got his chariots and his army and he began to chase the Jews and it looked like they didn't have a chance. He thought he was legally right. He claimed he owned them. He went after them. But God got in it, didn't he? I can just imagine all those Jews at the Red Sea. I mean, here's the ocean, here's Pharaoh and the army coming behind them. And I believe Moses had stopped 100 yards from the water, it would have never parted. I believe he had to go on up, maybe even got his feet wet, I don't know. But he went far as he could go and then God took over. And I believe that's exactly what he expects out of us. To go as far as we can humanly, all we can do, and then turn it over to God and trust Him and believe Him. I believe that's important. Now, I know what the skeptics say. They say, well, the water didn't part. They just went over in shallow water. They didn't go over in the Red Sea. They went over in the Reed Sea, and where the water was only 6 inches deep. I thought, boy, that's great. God drowned Pharaoh and all his armies in 6 inches of water. Kind of ridiculous, huh? Sure it is. Sure it is. You can go on through the Bible and see stories like that. You can go to Acts chapter 12. You find Peter in jail, remember? Remember how they prayed for him, but they didn't believe what they were praying in church? Remember when he beat on the door and Rhoda went to the door and she said, Peter's at the door. And they said, oh, no, it couldn't be him. How many times have we been like that? We prayed and yet not believed. Prayed and sometimes maybe even surprised that God answered prayer when we didn't really give him the credit for it that we should have. Yeah, they had Peter in jail, but when God got in it, jail didn't mean a thing, did it? And Peter was released from jail by the Lord, went right back, and it didn't matter. He defied the authorities and all that. You know what our problem is today? We've got the same God with the same power, but I wonder if we have the same faith. The same belief, same trust that sometimes we read about in the Bible. I still believe God is looking for somebody that'll really believe Him. I think it was D.L. Moody as a young man after he'd been saved and wanted to serve God. And he'd heard somebody say that God is still looking for a man, still looking for a man that'll believe Him. And Moody said, I want to be that man. And in a sense, he shook two continents for God, preaching the gospel. His language wasn't so great, his English. He murdered his English like me. It gives me hope. They say he murdered it pretty bad. They say one time he was at the door shaking hands, I guess. Preachers have to go through that sometime. And a school teacher lady came up to him and she said, Mr. Moody, I counted 30 errors and grammatical errors in your language this morning. He stuck his tongue at her. She said, what? He said, yeah. He said, I'm using my tongue for God. What are you using yours for? Think of it through a little bit. Are we using what we could? Let God take and do what we couldn't do with it. Amen. I mean, no, it's not over till God's power is exhausted. It's not exhausted yet. I want to say it's not over until God's promises are fulfilled. The poet said, God has never broken a promise spoken.

Boy, this book is full of promises. You ever tried any of them? You ever claimed any of them? Just ask God, I got your word on it, Lord. This is what you said. I'm going to believe it. I'm going to trust you for it. You ever been to that point in your life? I'll tell you what, you might have missed a blessing if you've never been there. In the text here, old King Ahab was a bad king. He was the king of Israel, but he was a bad king. You remember, preacher said that he was a vile toad. Let me see. He was a toad that sat on the throne of Israel with a viper by his side. The viper was Jezebel. You know that, don't you? And we have some modern day Jezebels. I saw Hillary the other day endorsing Biden. Just brought that to mind. By the way, I'm not sure who was endorsing who. It may be that as Sleepy Joe goes to sleep, she might wind up being the one again. I hope not, but I'll tell you this. If he and she, as the second person on the ticket, as the vice president, if they won, I hope he's got a good insurance policy. Because he'd have a very short term. All right, you know what I'm talking about, I hope. But I'm saying to you, it's not over till God's promises are fulfilled. And in the text, Ahab was bad, but why is God blessing him? Ahab is riding in on the promises made to Abraham. God had promised Abraham to make a great nation, to preserve his seed, to bless them that blessed him. And old Ahab is getting in on the coattails of Abraham's promises to Abraham. Let me make a little application. Some of you kids, listen to me. You may be getting along fine because God is being true to some of your parents. Some promises he made to them. Maybe they brought you down here as a baby one service and dedicated you to the Lord. You ever think about that? You say, well, I'd get by with this, and I'd do this, and God don't bother me, and God lets me alone. He may be honoring your parents for a while. Old Ahab here, it finally caught up with him. But right now, he's being blessed for Abraham's sake, for promises God made before he ever came to the throne. I still believe that sort of thing goes on today. I think about God's promises to parents sometime when they dedicate kids to the Lord. I think about the story of Joe Henry Hankins. A lot of preachers been named after Joe Henry. Joe Henry was a great preacher. God really used him. He was a little guy. He was a short guy. But he was very sharp. He preached powerfully. And he was in a debate with a big, tall guy, liberal guy. He's in a debate with him, and he was getting the best of the debate. So the big guy kind of looked down at him and said, you little squirt, I could eat you. I could swallow you up. Joe Henry Hankins looked up at him and said, hey, big boy, if you did, you'd have more brains in your stomach than you got in your head. Now, Joe Henry Hankins tells a story, though. He had a brother named Charlie. And farm situation, godly mother. Charlie got very, very sick, sick unto death, whatever the sickness was that was going through. And Joe Henry said one morning about daylight, a little after, said his dad come to him and said, go find your mother. She's at her secret place in the barn, her altar at the barn. She's out there praying. He said, mother went out there early before daylight. We all knew that. She was always out there that time of morning praying. Dad said, go find your mother and tell her that Charlie's dead. Joe Henry said, I didn't want to do it, but I went out there and told mother, daddy said to tell you Charlie's dead. She said, no such thing. Daddy said to tell you, Charlie's dead. He said she walked like a sergeant back into that house, stalked back in that house. She said, Charlie's not dead. God told me he's going to make a preacher out of him. She walked in the bedroom and Charlie was laying.

still, and she hollered, "Charlie, wake up!" Charlie said, "Yes, Ma." And he did get well, and he did make a preacher. She was claiming God's promise. Promise that had to be fulfilled yet. That's why she said Charlie couldn't be dead. God promised me he's going to be a preacher. God's still in the business so his promises are fulfilled. You got any promises you're claiming from the Lord? I don't believe God's going to be through with any of us until he's finished a course that he set out for us. I've claimed that course for myself. I know I'm using it up pretty fast. My wife can tell you, we used to joke around a little bit, but church I was saved in and some of our friends, I'd say to them, "I'm claiming the promise of Moses." Promise of Moses, he was 120 years old and his natural force was not abated. I want to say to you, I'm working on it. The natural force is not as strong as it used to be. I know that. But I know this, God's still in charge of whatever he wants it to be. Amen. I'm claiming his promises. I believe they're going to be fulfilled. It's not over yet until those promises are fulfilled. It's not over yet until God's provision runs out. Do you think God's provision will ever run out? No, I don't. Philippians 4:19, isn't it 4:19 says, he'll supply all of our needs according to his riches and glory by Christ Jesus. You know, in this shut-in, a lot of things have become scarce and a lot of stuff going on and probably a lot of cheating going on and all that kind of stuff. But I'm glad they can't get into God's storehouse and mess it up. Amen. All his provisions are still intact. They're still there. They're still waiting to be claimed. Amen. You know, I've seen God supply my needs down here beyond what I could ask or hope for or believe. Have you ever had that experience? Pastored the country church for 3 years before I came here. And saw some real answered prayer. Saw God take care of some real, real needs. I remember when I was driving back and forth from, was in seminary going up there, driving about 65 miles. And they'd never had a full-time pastor at that time. Good church, good people, country. And I felt a real burden that if I could live up there among them, I could do a better job and I could reach some of those folks back in the woods and stuff. And so I got that purpose in mind, and I told the deacons what I wanted to do and kind of scared them. They'd never had a full-time preacher and they knew that meant paying somebody maybe. I said, "No." I said, "You got any law against anybody moving in your community?" "No." I said, "Well, that's what I'm going to do." And so I moved up there by faith, but it was real faith. I remember we went looking for a place. Now, you got to remember something. In those days, that would have been about, what was it? That would have been about 67, 8, right in there. A lot of those little houses still had the outdoor facilities. You know what I'm talking about? And here I am with my wife going around hunting a place. That was an experience. And I don't think she was raised on the farm like I was. I had a few years experience with some of that in the early years, but anyway, we looked and it didn't look good. It didn't look good at all. And not many what we'd call new houses or modern houses in the neighborhood, and nothing available. And so I'd kind of put a timetable on it, was praying about it. And on a Wednesday night, I believe it was, Sunday night or Wednesday night, a teenager in my church, we'd reached some teens, and I had a few, and one of them came up to me. He was still in school. He said, "Preacher, I don't think anybody knows this, but," he said, "the school hired a couple of hippie teachers." That's back in the hippie days, was just getting started good. And he said, "They found out what they are and they're firing them." Now that was the old fashioned country school. And he said, "They were living in one of the newer houses in the neighborhood and told me who owned it." And I realized it was the husband of a wife that was one of our church members. By the grace of God, later on I was able to win.

him on his deathbed to the Lord. But I told my wife, I said, this may be God. So you got to understand, those country folks went to bed with the chickens and got up with them. Well, after church that night, we got in the car and I went to this man's house and knocked on his door. It was probably 10 o'clock. Didn't seem late to me, but it was late for him. He come to the door in his house robe, wondering what in the world. And I said, Mr. Story, I've heard the news tonight that these school teachers you're renting to over here are moving out. He said, I don't know anything about that. I said, well, I want you to know if they move out, I want to rent the house. Okay, I don't know anything about it, but the school kid was right. They fired him and run him off. And boy, when we got in the house, we found out why. Oh, that was a messed up place. I mean, the hippies was living the hippie lifestyle and the commune type living going on in the house. We had a time cleaning it up. Grace of God, though, what I'm saying is God answered prayer, and we wound up in one of the nicer houses once we cleaned it out in the neighborhood. You say, oh, that would have happened anyway. I don't believe it. I believe God answered prayer. I believe he provided. I really believe that he did. When I came here, we had trust God for so many provisions. You know the story. Many of you helped me live through it. Buying buses, asking for money when didn't know where it was coming from, various reasons. Brother Parton had given us the 10 acres of the youth camp out there, and we were trying to build a youth camp. And that seemed so dumb to so many people. But boy, what a blessing that's been through the years. But we were building it without spending any money, just labor. We were chopping trees and building cabins out of trees. I mean, we were, if some of you saw, it's still rugged out there, but you don't know anything until you saw the first camp or two. Amen. That was rugged. But we did it. And money was tight, real tight. It was the early 70s. And gasoline had gone from 32 cent pushing a dollar, and the economy was a messed up. That was the days it was. And for some reason I came in from working in the camp that day, had to go back, but I came in for some reason in the middle of the afternoon, and Sister Tyler was my secretary at that time, and she said to me, said, we don't have the money to make payroll. Now, we were carrying one or two school teachers' salaries in the summer, and my salary and hers, and both of them were small. And she said, we don't have enough to make payroll. I said, well, don't write my check. She said, I've already decided I wouldn't write mine. And so I went on back to camp. But when I got back in that evening, I had a message that was interesting. It was a provision of God. She said, I got together what cash we had to go to the bank to cover as much of the payroll as we could. And she said, as I pulled out of the parking lot, the office was over here where the elementary office is now. She said, as I pulled out, I looked in the rearview mirror and I saw a car pulling in. And she said, I saw in the mirror a man get out, dressed pretty well. Said, I thought it was probably a visiting preacher. She said, I almost didn't turn around because I was trying to get to the bank before it closed. But she said, I said that better. She turned around and came back. And to shorten up the story, the man that got out of the car was a lawyer. And he brought a check from an older person that had passed away a year or two before. And in their will, they had left the church their tithe. And here's the interesting part. It was exactly to the penny what we needed to finish off the payroll. Now you'd say, oh boy, what a coincidence. I love them. Amen. I signed God's name to them. I believe he done it. I believe he provided right to the penny, right to the penny. And I've seen him do that more than one time, bigger and smaller amounts. But the Bible says, seek ye first the kingdom of God and his righteousness. And all these things shall be added unto you. We get the cart ahead of the horse, don't we? We put the things first. No, put God first. He can take care of the things. He can take care of the things. Yes, he can. He has the greatest provision for us, though, when he
Let us

Son die on the cross to provide us a payment for our sins that we couldn't pay, and to provide us a righteousness that we couldn't ourselves have, as he became our substitute on the cross. Oh, yes, that was the greatest provision. Abraham and Isaac, you remember the story? God told Abraham to offer his only son Isaac, and they went up on the mount, and Isaac said, well, here's the wood, but where's the sacrifice? And Abraham said, the Lord himself will be the lamb, the sacrifice. And that's exactly what happened on the cross of Calvary. God incarnate in the flesh, and his son, the Lord Jesus Christ, went to the cross of Calvary. He was the sacrifice. He paid the price. He provided himself. Romans 8, verse 32 says, if he spared not his own son, how will he not with him give us all things? Hear me, believer. God gave you the best when he gave his son. Amen. You can't ask for any greater than that. I don't care whether it's a prayer for health or wealth or whatever it might be. You can't ask any greater than what he's already given you. That ought to encourage us to ask and believe and trust. Even when we don't understand, God is still our provider. He's still the one that takes care of us. And that's why I say it's not over. It's not over until God's provision runs out. It's not going to run out. It's not over until God's final purpose is fulfilled. You know what his purpose is? Well, saving my soul. No, he had something bigger than that. His final purpose is

Everybody said he was dead. Soldiers said he was dead. Disciples said he was dead. They put him in a tomb. But on the third day, something happened. It wasn't over. It wasn't over. He came forth. He arose. Amen. Yes, he did. I want to say to you, it's not over until God gets through. I challenge you tonight, have you ever let him be your Savior? Have you ever not only took him as Savior, but have you ever trusted him as your provider, as the one that's going to finally bring everything out for his glory, and he's going to make good out of evil? Have you ever trusted him that way? That's what he's going to do. That's what he's going to do. You know, there's an old song that says, the sun's coming up in the morning. Sometime in a long, sick night when you've hurt so bad, sunrise is a blessing. But the book of Malachi says, the sun, S-O-N, is going to rise too. Yes, he is the one that's going to bring victory in the end. It may look dark, but it's not over. Amen. All this stuff is going on. God is still going to make good out of it. Amen. He's got a purpose. He's going to fulfill the purpose. And in the end, I don't know how we'll do it, but I believe the time will come we'll look back, maybe from heaven, if not on earth, maybe from heaven. We'll say, you know, when they quarantined and they fussed and all the bad news that come out and misinformation that come out, all that stuff, God still made good out of it. Amen. I believe that's going to be true. Maybe some folks will get saved because of this thing. Amen. Maybe they'll quit looking to self and looking to government and looking to every other thing but God. Maybe they'll get saved, because I heard somebody talking today about being able to witness to their family and point them to the Lord. You see, the truth is, if people will look around and be honest, there's not no hope in this world. There's no real hope in this world. It's all heading down the tubes. But Jesus is the victory. He's the hope. And I'm just glad to say to you tonight, I'm not fretting it. It's not over till God says it's over. Amen. Father, we thank you for being in your house, for your word, for the promises, for your people that believe in you and trust you. Father, I pray tonight, if there may be one listening in radio land or on live stream or even in this building that don't know the Lord Jesus as Savior, they'd come trust him tonight to get the peace that comes from turning it all over to you and knowing that it's not over till you say it is. May you bless the invitation, I pray in Jesus' name. Amen. Let's stand. Whatever God's asked you to do tonight, come for prayer or whatever as we sing. You come as we sing.

You know, we sang that song, and I know it's harder to do than just to sing the song, but when you talk about surrendering all, we're not necessarily talking about our money or something like that. How about surrendering all your fears, all your anxieties? Have you ever done that? Have you just said, Lord? And some of you, I've had some good testimonies during this time. I've had some folks come and say, hey, if God wants me to go home with Corona, I'll go. I know some of you don't like that talk. But the truth is, this thing didn't surprise God. It didn't surprise him. He's still in charge. He's still got the power.

0: I guess one of the most disappointing things about it to me has been the fear and how quick it came, and how a lot of God's people showed just as much fear as the world. We're supposed to be different, folks. We claim to be different, don't we?
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1: 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The book of the

0: Revelation is the most popular of the prophetic books of the Bible. While on the island of Patmos, Jesus revealed futuristic things to John. In this unveiling of things to come, Jesus instructed the apostle to write the things he saw and heard in a book so that all could read what would happen. Hundreds of Old Testament prophecies about Jesus and his first coming have happened. Hundreds of other prophecies about other happenings also have come true. It is just a matter of time until all that is recorded in the Revelation is fulfilled. John was to send what he recorded to seven churches of that time. There were undoubtedly more than seven churches, so there were other reasons the Revelator gave those churches copies of what Jesus showed the apostle. As we will read in the next two chapters, those churches had some in their membership that were doing right, but others were doing contrary to what the Lord required. The revelations given to them provided those that were doing wrong an opportunity to repent and do right. These seven churches erred in not living as they should. They were examples of what many other churches of all ages have done. Although these first century examples were a long time ago, sin has not changed, and churches today have similar problems. The rebukes of those churches can also be a wake-up call to any church with the same spiritual issues. There is another reason for exposing the errors of these seven churches. I believe it to be the most important for our modern time. The Revelation shows those ministries' spiritual conditions and pictures churches' attitudes and behavior throughout history. As Revelation is a prophetic book, the seven churches pictured seven church ages. There are never two churches alike, but there were predominable spiritual behaviors among churches during certain times in history. Some say that the church in Ephesus pictured early churches that had lost their first love. The church of Smyrna pictured the persecuted churches during the second and third centuries. The church at Pergamos pictured the heretical church age with rampant idolatry and other sins. The church at Thyatira pictured the Dark Age churches. The church at Sardis pictured the Renaissance church. The church at Philadelphia pictured the great revival among churches at the end of the 19th century. And the church at Laodicea pictures the lukewarm, apostate churches of this church age. These things spoken of in this book are for us to learn. They were revealed so we would know what was to come. It is not the mysterious book that many feel it is. It does take knowledge of other parts of the Bible to understand it more clearly. However, God has preserved it for our edification. He promises a blessing to all that read it. I encourage you to read Revelation chapter 1 yourself in your King James Bible or from the complete transcript of this message at www.devotionsfromthebible.com. Thank you so much for joining me, and may God bless the rest of your day.
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0: 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I listen to it every day, in my car, at my house, everywhere. Anyways, I was telling my good friend Phyllis about Gospel 90.3, because I tell all my friends about Gospel 90.3, and she says, we don't got no radio station like that up here. And I says, well, have you tried listening to it on your phone, Phyllis? 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And she goes, well, is there a Spanish station for my friend Maria Lucienda Martinez Jimenez Smith? And I said, obviously, Phyllis, there's a Spanish station. It's called Radio Landmark. Escucha música cristiana y predicación poderosa. No necesitas una radio, solo tu teléfono. And she goes, no comprende, but is it easy to use? And I said, yes, Phyllis. 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

0: News. I'm Mr. Pugh. World leaders and politicians gathering in Washington today to honor the late Senator Lindsey Graham. A series of memorial events will begin later this morning in D.C. and continue tomorrow in South Carolina, the state Graham represented for more than three decades. Lee Holmes was the former chief counsel to Graham.
1: His favorite part was finding the way to move an issue forward. And he was so good at it. Some of it was his natural gift, his ability to connect with people through humor and compassion. Some of it was his understanding of the policy, and some of it was the fact that he had been in D.C. For around 30 years now.
0: An important meeting will take place later this morning at the White House between President Trump and Israeli Prime Minister Benjamin Netanyahu. The New York Post reports that Netanyahu will share intelligence with the president about Pickaxe Mountain, next to Iran's main nuclear facility. And he says he's there to honor the late Senator Lindsey Graham.
2: I'm also setting out for an additional purpose, to pay my last respects to our friend, a true friend of mine and of the State of Israel, Lindsey Graham, one of the greatest friends of the State of Israel of all time.
0: Chad Groening has more on today's meeting between Netanyahu and Trump.
3: The Israeli leader will attend his first White House meeting in 5 months, and Iran will be the top item on the agenda. Netanyahu took off from Israel without announcing his departure in advance for security reasons. Bob McGinnis is a national defense analyst and president of McGinnis Strategies, LLC.
4: The last time that Bibi was over here, he snuck in the back door and they didn't have a press conference. I suspect this one will be not that different, because Trump cannot afford to be seen as a lackey for the Israelis as he faces congressional elections this fall. So I suspect they'll try to keep it as low profile as possible.
3: Robert Nunn is a columnist for the Washington Times.
5: I think there's no doubt we'll see a lot of protests against Prime Minister Netanyahu, because there is rising anti-Semitism and there's rising anti-Israel sentiment. I hope nothing happens that's violent during the Israeli leader's visit to the United States.
3: Following his visit to Washington, Netanyahu will depart for New York to address the United Nations.
0: It was a sharp one-hour debate last night in Michigan's primary for the open U.S. Senate seat. Abdul Al-Sayed and Representative Haley Stevens went back and forth.
6: My opponent here on this stage, Abdul, he's got a super PAC that his father-in-law funds that has millions of dollars going into it. I have released my full tax returns, and Abdul still hasn't. We need to ask him, what's he hiding? What are the Republicans going to uncover in the general election that they will use against him?
7: I told you at the outset that my opponent was going to make this race about me and her. But this is about you. This is about whether or not you deserve a politics of the people, by the people, and for the people, or of the corporations, by the billionaires, and for the special interests.
0: The winner will face Republican former Rep. Mike Rogers in November. President Trump was in Michigan yesterday, taking new aim at Democrats.
8: They're siding with the radical left communists taking over the party. This is a serious threat, because they're going to promise all sorts of things. In 1 year, the country will be absolutely bankrupt. You'll live in squalor. You'll live in fear. You won't have police. You won't have firemen. You won't have anybody. You're going to be... It's a disaster.
0: Democratic Socialists of America co-chair Megan Raymer defended the organization's platform that includes abolishing the Senate and dismantle the presidency and the Supreme Court. Deputy White House Chief of Staff and Homeland Security Advisor Stephen Miller says thanks to President Trump, the American people are starting to realize who they really are.
9: They're not liberal. They're not just left-wing. They're radical left crazy communists. They're opening up government-run grocery stores to undercut mom-and-pop stores. They are talking about abolishing the prison and jail system in this country so that everybody lives at the mercy of the predators in the street.
0: For American Family News, I'm Mr. Pugh.

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1: And I'm David Sawyer.
0: And it's Tuesday, Taco Tuesday, Davey. Praise the Lord. Tuesday. I like eating. Amen.
1: Amen.
0: Well, it's 10 minutes after 7 on July 28th, 2026. Why don't you give us that weather forecast?
1: Well, it is currently 79 degrees, and it looks like today's going to be mostly cloudy with isolated thunderstorms developing in the afternoon.
0: Okay.
1: A high of 89 degrees, and then tonight it looks like it's going to be partly cloudy with a low of 77 degrees.
0: And there you have it. Praise the Lord. Not bad. 89. Yes, sir.
1: Yep. Hot and humid.
0: Yeah, that air you can wear.
1: Yep.
0: You know.
1: One that you can cut with a knife.
0: There you go.

0: sticky stuff. 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There's a lot of folks out on vacation and stuff. And, of course, it's the end of July. Man, oh, man, last couple of days of July, we're moving into August. And just good things happening. Praise the Lord. Folks, and you see out, you look out there and you say, oh my goodness, what kind of good things are happening? And all I see is craziness on the news. And you know what? Yep. You're right. It is craziness. But don't forget, God is still on the throne, folks. Amen. Yes, sirree. So, amen. Just don't forget that. So, all right. Well, I think it's time we get the music going. What do you say?
1: Let's do it.
0: I saw this one in the playlist and I just bumped it up a few. Open Up All of My Doors by the Triumphant Quartet. What do you say?
1: Let's play it.
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0: Tennessee, Ernie Ford, Sweet Hour of Prayer. That's good stuff right there. Well, buddy, you want to start us out?
1: Yes, let's pray. Dear Heavenly Father, Lord God, we just come before you, Lord, and we just thank you for your grace and your mercy, and just for another day, Lord, and we just thank you for all the things you've given us. And Lord, I pray for the radio station. I pray you just bless it, Lord, and I pray that you continue to use it for your honor and your glory, Lord. Lord, I pray for any listener out there, Lord, maybe they're going through a storm or they're going through a hard time, Lord, a trial. Lord, I pray that you increase their faith and help them to get through it. And Lord God, I pray for all the missionaries all around the world, Bible-believing pastors all around the world. Lord, I pray you just be with them. Pray for our pastor, Lord, and his family. I pray that you just build a hedge of protection around them and you just continue to use them, Lord, and you bless them, Lord, and all the leaders at Landmark. Lord, I pray for just the college students as they're still out in summer vacation, Lord. I pray that they you give them conviction and all come back, Lord, and finish well, Lord. And I pray, Lord, that we need more laborers in the harvest, Lord God. I pray that you send more laborers. And Lord, I know that it's hard, but Lord, I know that it's worth it, Lord, in the end. And Lord, I pray for... I pray for this country, Lord. I pray for the president. I pray you continue to use him, Lord, and for your will, Lord. And I pray for all these things in Jesus' name. Amen.
0: Heavenly Father, we continue in prayer, Lord, and I pray for each and every one of our listeners out there, wherever they may be, Lord, or whatever they may be doing. Maybe they're just driving down Interstate 4 locally here, and they're just listening to the radio, and they flipped over to Gospel 90.3. I pray for them today, Lord, that this station would be a blessing to them, Lord, and you would just encourage them today, Lord. I pray, Father God, that you would just, Lord, we've got friends and family who need salvation, Lord. Yes. I pray, Father God, for friends and family who need to be saved and need to trust Jesus as their Savior today, Lord. I pray, Father God, that you would speak to the hearts of many, Lord, and that they would turn to Jesus and nothing else, Lord. I pray, Father God, for this country, Lord. This country is turning down a wicked, wicked road, and I pray, Father God, that you would just open up people's eyes, help them to see some of the things that are going on here in this country, Lord. And I pray, Father God, that people would turn to Jesus. And I pray, Father God, that there'd be a great revival going on in this country, Lord. We're 250 years in, and I pray, Father God, that we would make it another 250 years as the United States of America. But I do pray.

0: for this country, Lord, and the things that are happening here, and some of the things that are infiltrating into our government and into our people, Lord. And I just pray, Father God, for you to intervene and put your hand on this country again. And I pray, Father God, for just the folks on our cancer list. You know who they are, Lord, each and every one. There's so many folks out there. Brother Mesa Smith is in the hospital, and so many others with cancer. And I pray for them that you would take care of them, encourage them. Lord, I pray there's folks out there who been in surgery and need surgery and just going to doctor's appointments. I pray you would bless them and take care of them. Of course, we're praying for our troops around the world. Please keep them safe. Our first responders and police officers, we know every day they're out there on the front lines. And of course, we're praying for them and their safety. And of course, our president and our government leaders, help them to make the right decisions for our country, Lord. Thank you for all you do and for all you're going to do, and pray all these things in Jesus' precious name. Amen.
1: Amen.
0: Okay, buddy, we're going to just kick it up a little bit. This is the White Sisters, Little Old Fashioned Praying, here on the Good Morning Show.

0: the White Sisters, old-fashioned praying. That's good stuff right there, pal, huh?
1: Amen.
0: Yes, sirree. Well?
1: Well, if you have a request, you can call 863-422-9583, mm-hmm. or you can text 863-420-5085. We'd love to hear from you, and we have plenty of songs to choose from.
0: Yeah, lots of them.
1: And I'm sure Brother Doug would love to hear some new ones today.
0: Yeah, it'd be great to hear from you one way or the other. Roger Pemberton already texted in his request, so we're going to get those lined up for you, Rajo. And praise the Lord for that, man. If you've got a request, we'd love to hear from you one way or another. You know what? This is Cheryl Ladin's, one of her favorites, A Little Taste of Heaven. Heaven is a wonderful place. Hiles Anderson College, let's get that one going. What do you say? We'll start with that.
1: Let's do it.
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1: 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Thank you.

God said, love you, brother. I don't think you meant like that.

0: We're here in this fine imported china shop where Amazing Alan will attempt to carry a valuable tea setting across this newly waxed floor while wearing large wool socks.
1: Guys, how much is this Ming vase worth?
0: More than we're paying you, Alan.
2: Oh.
0: We're illustrating that it is impossible for man to make it to heaven on his own.
1: I can do this.
0: Okay, take one and action.
1: Oh. Ooh.
0: As Alan is illustrating, a lot of people assume they are good and therefore God will let them into heaven.
1: This is no problem.
0: But we all have one thing that comes between us and God, our sin nature. Okay, let the bull loose.
1: The bull? Whoa, whoa, whoa, whoa!
0: The Bible says if we've broken one law, we've broken them all.
1: Like a Cheerios hand here!
0: Good point, Alan. That's why Jesus died, to pay the penalty for our sin. We cannot be right with God without Jesus.
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0: you know?
1: That is that the allow women rights to vote? I think. Let's see. All persons born, naturalized, yeah, including formerly enslaved people, is officially. Yeah, I think everybody can vote now.
2: Oh, okay. Okay, as long as you're an American citizen, right?
1: Yeah, yeah.
2: Oh, okay, yeah, yeah. Okay, yep. Okay. And as long as you bring an ID.
1: And as long as you're alive.
2: There you go. Amen.
1: Oh, boy.
2: Oh, amen. Yes, I've heard, please don't let me vote Democrat when I die. Praise the Lord. Okay.
1: Is that a song?
2: It should be, right? In 1962, Mariner 1 was launched. I think it was launched right out here at Cape Canaveral. And they had a software issue with it. It was supposed to go to Venus. And it crashed into the Atlantic Ocean due to a software issue.
1: Yep. Can't trust computers.
2: Dang, man. Well, you know what? You know, Elon Musk crashed quite a few rockets over last few years, and he's succeeding, so praise the Lord.
1: Yeah, he's gone nailed it down at this point.
2: Yeah, yeah.
1: And let's see here. In 1914, Austria and Hungary declares war on Serbia. The declaration effectively marks the start of World War One.
2: Okay. Okay. 1914, World War One. Okay. Yep. 1951, Walt Disney released the animated musical film Alice in Wonderland. That's a good one, right?
1: What was the year?
2: 1951, in Wonderland.
1: Yeah, I always forget Alice in Wonderland and Snow White are a lot older cartoons.
2: Mm-hmm, mm-hmm. In 1943, U.S. President Franklin D. Roosevelt announces the end of the coffee rationing in the U.S. Now, that was probably a good one. Rationing coffee, man, that'd make people angry, right?
1: Yeah.
2: Whew, man, that's rough stuff right there.
1: That's how you lose an election right there.
2: Right.
1: Don't take my caffeine. All right. Let's see here. In 1976, one of the worst earthquakes in modern history destroys Chinese city. It looks like it was an earthquake between 7.8 and 8.2 magnitude.
2: 1976. Wow, man.
1: Yeah.
2: That's crazy. So
1: it's not too long ago.
2: No, I got one for you. 1900. This one here. I think someone's spoofing because I think McDonald's was the inventor of this. I mean, I don't know, but Louis Lansing creates the hamburger in 1900 in Connecticut. You know, everybody says, "Oh, I created this and I created that." Yeah. I don't know. I think there's still a lot of debate over that one. So,
1: yep.
2: What else you got?
1: Well, let's see here. Well, I guess we can do this one. 1942. Stalin issues order number 227, outlawing cowards. The order threatens harsh penalties for retreat.
2: No cowards in the Soviet Union.
1: Yep. I'm not sure okay. how they tested that. But
2: okay, I got a couple here for you. 1866, the metric system becomes a legal measurement in the U.S., screwing up measurements throughout our history. Yes, sir. In 1858, let's see, fingerprints were first used as identifying people.
1: Yeah.
2: 1858.
1: Well, it's crazy because a lot of that technology and also DNA technology has, in recent years, has solved a lot of murder, like crimes and stuff, just crimes in general that, you know, back in the day they couldn't.
2: Damn, DNA, man. Look at that. Hit it, buddy.
1: All right. In 1945, plane crashes into the Empire State Building.
2: Yes, sir.
1: It says a U.S. bomber crashes into the Empire State Building, killing 14.
2: Okay. Well, it was a B-25 bomber. It crashed into the Empire State Building after its pilot became disoriented in the fog in New York. The accident killed 14, as you said, and it injured 26 others.
1: Oh, wow.
2: Okay. And then due to that plane crash, check this out. At the same time, mm-hmm. A lady named Betty Lou Oliver, and she's called the Elevator Girl, mm-hmm. and she survived a 75-story drop because she was the elevator person who ran the elevator in the Empire State Building. She survived a 75-story drop after the U.S. bomber crashed into the building, and it broke the cables, and it's still a record today.
1: Yeah.
2: Wow. That 75-story drop, and she survived it.
1: I wonder if they, 1945, they probably didn't have that safety feature where it, like...

0: You know,
1: I'm sure they had something. They must have had something. I mean, to maybe still, slow it down a little bit. But my goodness,
0: yeah, but still
1: man,
0: going 75 stories.
1: Long way down.
0: I wouldn't want to do that.
1: Yeah, I guess not. All right, well, we're going to get the music going here. We're done yammering on, folks. We're just having a little fun with this day in history. So, yep. Okay. Well, if you've got a request, we'd love to hear from you. It wouldn't be a bad thing.
0: Yeah, you can call 863-422-9583, or you can text 863-420-5085.
1: Amen. If we got it, we'll play it for you. It's always the key to the benefits program. Right now, we got the Clark family with Higher Ground here on Gospel 90.3 FM's
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Hi, I'm Attorney Dean Bernetti. Within Matthew chapter 6, verses 24 and 25, we read in part, "You cannot serve God and mammon. Take no thought for your life. What shall you eat or what shall you drink? Our attention being enslaved to money is not good. But you say, I have to work. How else do I make a living? So how then can one do both?" By recognizing that even in the workplace, you can pray and think on the things of God. You can do all things through Christ who strengthens you. Today, give your attention to God. You will be better at everything you do.

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0: 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My name's David Sawyer.
1: My name is Doug Otches, and it's almost our patriotic time, David, but let's get a little something going before that. I know my God can do it here. Looks like we got simple faith. What do you say?
0: Let's do it.
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0: Amen. Does Jesus ever cross your heart? That's born again, buddy. Good Amen. Stuff right good stuff. There. Praise the Lord. That is good. But you know what? It's our patriotic time. The time of day when we want to salute all who have served.
1: All those who are currently serving.
0: And those future servicemen and women who have signed that dotted line. You know who you are. We want to thank you for your service.
1: We want to thank you for your commitment to our country.
0: That's right, my patriotic friend. We want to salute you.
1: Salute.
0: Okay. Well, we're going to get this started with what can I do for my country? A little bit of Gail Russ. What do Amen. You say?
1: Let's do it.
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1: American Family News, I'm Rusty Pugh. Lawmakers are paying their respects to the late South Carolina Republican Senator Lindsey Graham today. Chad Pergram has more from Capitol Hill.
2: It's going to be an emotional day at the Capitol as lawmakers honor Lindsey Graham. He served in Congress for more than 30 years. They will march his casket up the 34 Capitol steps for a ceremony in the Capitol Rotunda. Graham is neither lying in state nor in honor in the rotunda. His family preferred a private service. Never before has Congress honored someone in the rotunda without them lying in state or honor. Two world leaders are in Washington to pay their respects to Graham, Volodymyr Zelensky of Ukraine, and Israeli Prime Minister Benjamin Netanyahu.
1: Netanyahu expected to meet with President Trump at the White House today. Trey Yingst from Tel Aviv, Israel, has the details on what the meeting will entail.
3: The pair are slated to discuss the war with Iran and the next steps in this conflict. President Trump spoke from Air Force One on Monday, indicating the Iranians requested to meet following the 13-day U.S. bombing campaign. Axios reports that President Trump says he is ready for strong military action if talks fail. The president appeared up.

0: optimistic about the possibility of a deal, as reports indicate Oman presented a proposal to Iran that would open the Strait of Hormuz. From July 24th to the 26th, 29 vessels passed through this critical waterway, according to international shipping data. President Trump says you can't bribe Iran to keep the strait open.
1: A large earthquake causes damage and traps shoppers in Japan.
2: The earthquake near Japan's southern Kumamoto Prefecture had a magnitude of 7.1 and triggered a warning of a 3-foot tsunami. That advisory has now been lifted. Prime Minister Sane Takaichi says there are early reports of injuries plus damage to roads, bridges and buildings. She says people's lives are the top priority, warning residents that strong aftershocks pose an additional risk. We're hearing multiple people are trapped inside a shopping mall and 40,000 people have lost power. Jonathan Savage, Fox News.
1: The richest man in the world says money will soon be irrelevant because of artificial intelligence. Steve Jordahl reports on Elon Musk's rosy view of the future.
3: In the movie Star Trek First Contact, the Starship Enterprise goes back in time, and Captain Jean-Luc Picard has to explain some things to a resident of the past.
4: The economics of the future are somewhat different. Money doesn't exist in the 24th century.
5: No money? You mean you don't get paid?
4: The acquisition of wealth is no longer the driving force in our lives.
3: This is the world Elon Musk thinks is really coming, thanks to AI.
6: And we won't have universal basic income, we'll have universal high income. If you wish for a magic genie, that gives you any wishes you want. And there's no limit. You don't have those three wish limits nonsense. You just have as many wishes as you want.
3: But author Bob McGinnis says the world's best capitalist is surprisingly ignoring a basic principle of capitalism. If everyone is rich, no one is rich. Putting a lot of money into the system creates inflation.
7: Yeah, he is an optimist, but I think he's going much too far if you understand human nature.
3: But McGinnis says Musk is missing something infinitely more important.
7: If you believe in biblical prophecy, this is creating the infrastructure for the mark of the beast. Beware of machines. Do not surrender your mind, your conscience, or your worship to anything that takes the place of God.
3: I'm Steve Jordahl.
1: A Civil War treasure trove discovered on a Mississippi man's property. Sue Guzman has more.
8: A Mississippi man finding dozens of Civil War relics buried on his property, including 200 Civil War era cannonballs. In addition to the cannonballs, metal detectors also revealed canister shot, grape shot, and K-shot military munitions on Harold Knight's property in Boonville, all believed to have been connected to the Battle of Boonville or the Battle of Blackland in 1862 between Union and Confederate forces. The cannonballs and Civil War artifacts are expected to be placed on display at the Rails and Trails Museum in Boonville over the next few weeks. Sue Guzman, Fox News.
1: And U.S. benchmark crude oil lost 81 cents to $81.80 a barrel. 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
9: We got a little bit after 9 o'clock here on the Good Morning Show. My name's David Sawyer.
10: My name's Doug Otches. Buddy, why don't you give us that weather forecast?
9: Well, it looks like today we're going to have a mix of clouds and sun with scattered thunderstorms developing in the afternoon, a high of 89 degrees, and then tonight partly cloudy with a low of 77 degrees.
10: Okay, well, let's get right to the good sheriff and see what he's up to.
11: All right. Now, I want to introduce you to a guy who came all the way from Connecticut to have a crash in the Davenport area of Polk County. Not only did he come all the way from Connecticut to have a crash in Polk County, he came all the way from Connecticut without any insurance, without his tag being registered, and with a suspended Connecticut driver's license. This guy, Jency Peralta, he's 32. He needs to go back to Connecticut. after he gets out of jail. Because you see, he had a crash here, ran into this innocent person's vehicle while he was driving crazy. And did he stop and exchange information? No, he was going to be a big bad dude and take off. Well, maybe they let you get away with that in Connecticut. But here you go to jail when you leave the scene of a crash and don't report it, or don't exchange information, or don't act right. And he didn't act right. That's why he's in jail. Hey, get your stuff straight, dude, when you get out of jail. Have a good day.
10: It sounded like this guy went out on

0: a road trip from Connecticut to Florida, but he wasn't ready for a road trip. Didn't have his insurance, didn't even have his driver's license, none of that stuff.
1: Yeah, craziness. Polk County is probably the worst place to come and not have any of that.
0: Nope.
1: So,
0: nope. They'll get
1: and
0: you.
1: And get in a crash.
0: There
1: and
0: you go. Run. And run, though.
1: Yeah.
0: Oh, my goodness.
1: You just went a one-way trip to Sheriff Grady Judd's bed and breakfast.
0: There you go. Amen. Praise the Lord. Well, we're going to get back to the music here on this last half hour of the Good Morning Show. Oh, my Lord. What a time with the Statesman Quartet here on Gospel 90.3 FM.
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0: You just heard You Can Find What I Found by the Blackwood Brothers.
1: Hey, man, that's good stuff right there. We're just going to move on to the greater vision and just ask. It's that simple. What's praying? It's just asking.
0: Just ask.
1: Yes, sirree. Well, let's get that going right here on a Good Morning Show.

0: The city was cold. My wallet was colder. I needed a new jacket, but the prices downtown were enough to make a grown man cry. Then I got a tip. Uh-huh. Sure. New Life Thrift Store. Thank you. Goodbye. I stepped inside and immediately knew something wasn't right. 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It was a scene worth investigating. 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A leather bomber jacket. Clean, classic. The kind of jacket that says, I've solved three mysteries and look good doing it. I turned over the price tag, and that's when the case cracked wide open. I looked around for security cameras. I checked for hidden microphones. I even looked for the police. Nobody seemed concerned. The cashier just smiled and asked,
1: "Would you like a bag?"
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0: Case closed. 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

0: That was the Stamps Quartet. What a happy time.
1: Hey, man, that's good stuff right there. Good way to close out the good morning show. Yes, sirree. Amen. Well, buddy, let's give them a little bit of our programming lineup on this terrific Taco Tuesday.
0: Well, coming up next, we have Christian Womanhood with Mrs. Loretta Walker. And then up next at 10 a.m., we have the Family Altar Program with Lester Roloff.
1: Amen. That's always good stuff. He's a great preacher. Praise the Lord.
0: And then at 11?
1: At 11, Brother Dave Strickland will be here taking your requests.
0: Yep.
1: So that's good. Then Brother Scott Hester will be here at 3:30 with the Higher Ground Radio Show. That's always good stuff. What a great Bible teacher he is. Then tonight at 9 o'clock,
0: we have the Landmark Hour with Dr. Mickey Carter.
1: The best preacher north, south, east, and west of the Pecos. We're going to leave you with this. This is the day that the Lord hath made. Go out and do something wonderful and tell somebody about Jesus, won't you?
0: Amen.
1: Have a great day, folks. This is the McCameys, and we hope you are having one of

0: 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WLVF, Landmark's Voice of Faith.
1: Proclaiming the love of our Savior above, you're listening to Landmark's Voice of Faith, Gospel 90.3 FM. Today's good news verse of the day comes from Mark 16, verse 15. And he said unto them, "Go ye into all the world and preach the gospel to every creature." That's Mark 16, 15, our good news verse of the day.
2: In your weather forecast for today, we have clouds and sun in the morning, then scattered thunderstorms developing this afternoon with a high of 89 degrees, 40% chance of rain, and then tonight, partly cloudy skies with a low of 77 degrees. 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

0: BW Today, a daily 5-minute program dedicated to helping women with their life relationships. Hosted by veteran ladies conference speaker and the editor of Christian Womanhood magazine, Mrs. Loretta Walker. The closer a woman's heart is to the heart of God, the better able she is to thrive in her relationships with others. In that spirit, here's the host of CW Today, Mrs. Loretta Walker.
1: Ignoring, because let me just tell you, when you learn how to ignore the things that you don't need to pay any attention to, do you know how many things that we pay attention to that do not really matter? They're really none of our business. Because when we focus on things that aren't any of our business, it slows us up. It occupies our brain. Sometimes it even deletes us from energy. I'm aware of people in my life that I've talked to that they worry about their adult children. And the adult children are out on their own, and they don't need to be worried about them. They need to just ignore what's going on in those children's life.

for them every day, but then just let them handle their own lives. Because if they're not asking your advice, ladies, hey, just ignore it. Don't pay attention to it. I even saw this quote by Albert Einstein. Now, he's supposed to be a genius. And he said, the weak seek revenge, the strong seek forgiveness, and the intelligent ignore. And I thought, I'd like to be known as intelligent. So I got to learn how to ignore.

0: things in your life that do matter, and they're important for your spirit and the spirit of your home. I'm talking about you ignoring things that don't matter in your mind. And you have, I think it's a thought that you have to train your mind on what to pay attention to. Take, for instance, I go into a convenience store restroom. Yesterday I went and I looked and I thought, do I even want to use the bathroom in here? If I wasn't so desperate and I had such a short amount of time to do what I needed to do, I probably would have walked back out. So I got it as presentable as it could for me to use it. And then I thought, now, should I go up and tell that attendant how bad this bathroom was? Well, I thought, they are not going to care. And is it my job to police the bathrooms? And so I didn't say anything. And I thought, yep, I just need to ignore it. So I got it to the point where I could use it, and then I ignored it, and I thought no more about it. Sometimes when you're in a store and you see people doing irritating things, you know, like talking in front of you instead of moving forward, or leaving such a big space between you and the cashier. I'm thinking, why are we 10 feet away? You know, I know the 6 feet thing was for a long time, but 10 feet now? Why? Well, just ignore it. Don't pay any attention to it. Why let myself, you know, focus on something that doesn't really matter? You know what you ought to do for the next few days? Practice ignoring by catching yourself focusing on things that don't matter. Every time you start focus on something, say to yourself, does this really matter for time or eternity? And most of the time, we'll see that it doesn't. I don't know why, but I focus on things that I think I'm better at. And it's a little bit of me that wants to criticize other people because they're not that good at it. But that's not the right thinking, and that's not productive thinking. So practice ignoring. You know, 2 Thessalonians 3:2-3 says, and that we may be delivered from unreasonable and wicked men, for all men have not faith. But the Lord is faithful, who shall establish you and keep you from evil. I use this verse on myself all the time when I'm out and about and people are cutting in line or they're doing things that I think, why are you doing this? And I'm just supposed to ignore them because it doesn't matter. So I use that verse on myself, that we may be delivered from unreasonable and wicked men, for all men have not faith. I might have a better testimony if I learn how to ignore. And you know what, ladies? I'm sure you will too. It might help your blood pressure, might help your digestion, everything, if you just learn how to ignore the things that do not matter. Rejoice in the Lord always, and again I say rejoice.
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and sad. 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
1: American Family News, I'm Rusty Pugh. Lawmakers are paying their respects to the late South Carolina Republican Senator Lindsey Graham today. Chad Pergram has more from Capitol Hill.
2: It's going to be an emotional day at the Capitol as lawmakers honor Lindsey Graham. He served in Congress for more than 30 years. They will march his casket up the 34 Capitol steps for a ceremony in the Capitol Rotunda. Graham is neither lying in state nor in honor in the rotunda. His family preferred a private service. Never before has Congress honored someone in the rotunda without them lying in state or honor. Two world leaders are in Washington to pay their respects to Graham, Volodymyr Zelensky of Ukraine, and Israeli Prime Minister Benjamin Netanyahu.
1: Netanyahu expected to meet with President Trump at the White House today. Trey Yingst from Tel Aviv, Israel, has the details on what the meeting will entail.
3: The pair are slated to discuss the war with Iran and the next steps in this conflict. President Trump spoke from Air Force One on Monday, indicating the Iranians requested to meet following the 13-day U.S. bombing campaign. Axios reports that President Trump says he is ready for strong military action if talks fail. The president appeared optimistic about the possibility of a deal, as reports indicate Oman presented a proposal to Iran that would open the Strait of Hormuz. From July 24th to the 26th, 29 vessels passed through this critical waterway, according to international shipping data. President Trump says you can't bribe Iran to keep the strait open.
1: A large earthquake causes damage and traps shoppers in Japan.
4: The earthquake near Japan's southern Kumamoto Prefecture had a magnitude of 7.1 and triggered a warning of a 3-foot tsunami. That advisory has now been lifted. Prime Minister Sane Takaichi says there are early reports of injuries plus damage to roads, bridges and buildings. She says people's lives are the top priority, warning residents that strong aftershocks pose an additional risk. We're hearing multiple people are trapped inside a shopping mall and 40,000 people have lost power. Jonathan Savage, Fox News.
1: The richest man in the world says money will soon be irrelevant because of artificial intelligence. Steve Jordahl reports on Elon Musk's rosy view of the future.
5: In the movie Star Trek First Contact, the Starship Enterprise goes back in time, and Captain Jean-Luc Picard has to explain some things to a resident of the past.
6: The economics of the future are somewhat different. Money doesn't exist.

0: 24th century.
1: No money? 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
0: The acquisition of wealth is no longer the driving force in our lives.
2: This is the world Elon Musk thinks is really coming, thanks to AI.
3: And we won't have universal basic income, we'll have universal high income. If you wish for a magic genie, that gives you any wishes you want. And there's no limit. You don't have those three wish limit nonsense. You just have as many wishes as you want.
2: But author Bob McGinnis says the world's best capitalist is surprisingly ignoring a basic principle of capitalism. If everyone is rich, no one is rich. Putting a lot of money into the system creates inflation.
4: Yeah, he is an optimist, but I think he's going much too far if you understand human nature.
2: But McGinnis says Musk is missing something infinitely more important.
4: If you believe in biblical prophecy, this is creating the infrastructure for the mark of the beast. Beware of machines. Do not surrender your mind, your conscience, or your worship to anything that takes the place of God.
2: I'm Steve Jordahl.
5: A Civil War treasure trove discovered on a Mississippi man's property. Sue Guzman has more.
6: A Mississippi man finding dozens of Civil War relics buried on his property, including 200 Civil War era cannonballs. In addition to the cannonballs, metal detectors also revealed canister shot, grape shot, and K-shot military munitions on Harold Knight's property in Boonville, all believed to have been connected to the Battle of Boonville or the Battle of Blackland in 1862 between Union and Confederate forces. The cannonballs and Civil War artifacts are expected to be placed on display at the Rails and Trails Museum in Boonville over the next few weeks. Sue Guzman, Fox News.
5: And U.S. benchmark crude oil lost 81 cents to $81.80 a barrel. 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
8: One shadow alone

beside the highway, begging. His eyes were blind, the light he could not see. He clutched his old

is saved. And then he goes into the matter of training a child, getting the child to know from the scriptures from the time it's a little child. Then he comes into his closing and final remark, because he said to Timothy, I charge thee therefore. And I think in the light of all these things that are transpiring and coming upon us, he said, I charge thee therefore before God and the Lord Jesus Christ, who shall judge the quick and the dead at his appearing and his kingdom. You know, let me ask you a question. Do you have trouble keeping charge? Do you? Do you have trouble? Somebody came to me. Where was it? Was it last night? Yes, it was last night. A man came and said, you know, I make resolves and I can't carry them out. He said, I say I want to do it and I can't do it. He said, I make up my mind and directly it's unmade. He said, I just, you know what I said to him? I said, just get in the book. You know, I have an airplane that I fly. And the other day, I looked over and the battery was discharging, and I knew that meant trouble. I had a long ways to go. I was flying from Atlanta to Corpus, 850 or 900 air miles, and I had on that battery. That battery determines a lot of things in flying. I mean, it's serious business. That battery furnishes me my electric flaps. It furnishes me my three radios. It furnishes me my navigation. It furnishes me the radio, the transmission. I can talk to nobody. If I get up above the clouds and I have no way of navigating, I have no way of talking to anybody. And so I was flying along and I saw that it was discharging. And I knew that with all the things, I had a rotating beacon. You can't use that. And so I just reached over and cut off the master and I cut off everything. And only when I had to use the radio, I'd navigate for just a moment. I've traveled that, I guess, 1,000 times, seemed like, and two or three times nearly a month. But I just turned it on to see exactly what my relationship was to an omnistation or city, and if I was over the Gulf or if I was heading for Corpus. And so, but the final time came when I called up on the radio, approach control in Corpus Christi, 120.9, and I said, this is 91023, and I'm approaching the Omni station, but my battery's about gone. And I wanted to praise him with the fact that I may come in with dead radios, and I wanted to land, because I didn't tell him so, but I was on minimum fuel. And I'm a man of faith, but I tell you, that airplane just doesn't understand all that. Yes. But I mean, they was both on empty. I mean, ease, just looking at me. And that doesn't mean excellent either. But there we were, flying along, and sure enough, it just went on out. And I came up, and I called the tower, 119.4, and I said, this is 023, and I'm going to need to land pretty quick. I still didn't tell them I was running low on gasoline, but I said I'd like to come straight in, and I didn't get an answer. I knew the radios were gone. I knew they were gone. Now, I came on in, and it was a clear day, beautiful day, and I could see all around, and I, when I got over the bay a little bit, I began to rock my wings, and that usually tells them something. You know, fly over a tower, rock your rings real good, and they'll begin to talk at you whether you can get them or not, or whether you can talk to them or not. And it tells them a lot of things. And directly, when I came on and started, and I was coming straight in. I mean, all I was doing is just watching and seeing if anybody else wanted to land. And sure enough, nobody was coming. And I came in on 1-3 and made the left base and came down the runway. And I saw a little green light like that. And so I said, that's good. Thank you. And that means, come on in. They gave me a, but you know what?

I didn't keep my battery charged. That's what got me in trouble. Brother, when your battery runs down, you lose your transmission. And you know what's wrong? It wasn't the battery. I went in, I said to Mr. Galt, I said, drop me a new battery in it. And he did. And that thing's kind of costly. And he took the battery out, which had a 2-year guarantee. It won't have it 10 months ago. It won't have the plane 10 months. And took the battery out. And my mechanic, I said, Mike, check it. And he called me, he said, Brother Wolf, it's all fixed. He said, nothing wrong with the battery. It's just a little wire. Just a little wire that worked loose. He said, I got it fixed. He's charging again. Now, here's one of them saying. You can't keep your battery charged unless you keep your generator working. We have an alternator, see? And you've got to get, now the battery was fine, but you see the generator. There's a lot of people trying to keep their battery charged without their generator working. Jesus, he's our generator. Now, there's a lot of people that were generated but haven't been regenerated. I got generated June 28, 1914. But praise God, in a little old country church where an old-fashioned country preacher was preaching the gospel, I got regenerated. And I'm thankful that if I stay connected with him by faith and the communion's unbroken, the battery will continue to work, my lights will shine. I didn't have a light burning, not a light burning. If it had been midnight, I wouldn't have had one thing to see that panel with. That's the reason I keep 2 or 3 flashlights in there all the time. In case the electrical system fails at night, you couldn't tell whether you're 10,000 feet or 200 feet off of the ground. And you don't have anything working in the way of the lighting system. Dear friends, I believe that your spiritual battery is an important piece of equipment. Paul said, where the love is appealing. Now this old man has come to the end of the trail, and he's saying where the love is appearing. I'm fixing to go with him now. He's coming for me. He said, I've fought a good fight. I've kept the faith. I've finished the course. Henceforth, there's laid up for me a crown of righteousness, which the Lord, the righteous judge, shall do what? Give me. If ever there was a man on the face of this earth that would earn the reward or would have worked for it and got it, it would have been Paul, but he said, it's just going to be a gift. That's grace, isn't it? Just going to be. Every reward I'm going to get will be just by grace. Everything I've ever had or ever will have in this world will have to come as a gift. I want to ask a question and come to the close of the message. Why should we love his appearing? Why should we love the appearing? Number one, in the first place, we'll get to meet the origin of our love. I mean, that he said we're to love his appearing. We wouldn't have anything to love his appearing with if we hadn't shared and shed abroad the love of God in our heart, which is given to us by the Holy Ghost. And so Jesus, for God so loved the world that he gave his only begotten Son. And Jesus was the very epitome of love. And I never did love anybody or anything until Jesus came into my heart. And so I'll get to meet the one that taught me to love. I'll meet the lover of all the ages. And then second, all the love is appearing because he's coming for me. That's the purpose of his coming. Jesus is not coming down just circle around like an astronaut, look the situation over. He's coming to get us. He's coming to receive us. He's coming for us. And then all the love is appearing because the one that's a coming and the one that's appearing is the one that's been gone 2,000 years preparing a place for me. I ought to long to see the real estate man that fixed up my eternal mansion. Yes. Oh, you'd say, Brother Wolf, you believe in heaven? Of course I believe in heaven. You know, isn't it sad? We don't have the songs on heaven. The colored people have quit singing. You remember they used to sing in the cotton patch? I used to hear them sing, swing low, sweet child, coming for to carry me home. Their songs were about heaven. They might have lived in shacks with the tracks and servants' quarters. I can hear some old saint of God shout out across the cotton patch, oh, Mary, don't you weep, don't you moan. God, little angel, gonna carry you home. Pharaoh's

0: Beep.
1: And hear some old colored man over there across the road singing, I got shoes, you got shoes, all of God's children got shoes. When I get to heaven, gonna put on my shoes, gonna walk all over God's heaven, all of my heaven. And golden slippers, you remember that? Singing, that's the songs they sang. That's the songs. Why, sure, I believe in heaven. I got more over there than I have down here. That's where my investment is. That's where my big bank is. That's where my deposits are. Where your treasure is, there will your heart be also. Why should we love his appearing? Because the Bible says when he comes, now this is great here. This is about the greatest thought I could ever have. We're going to be like him. I've never been like him. I've never been like him. I'd be the first to confess it. It's always a thrill for somebody to say, you remind me of Jesus, but that's all too scarce. Those remarks are all too few. Oh, wouldn't you like to be accused of being like Jesus? But the Bible said, beloved, now are we the sons of God. Doth not yet appear what we shall be. But we know we shall be like him, for we shall see him as he is. Brother, when I see him as he is. You know, I've been singing a little song, Psalm 48. You don't turn your Bible to it? Psalm 48. We sing this, the girls sing it. Great.

Beautiful for situation, the joy of the whole earth is Mount Zion in the sides of the north, the city of the great King. Great is the Lord and greatly to be praised. You know, to me, there's no singing like the singing of those psalms in the Word of God. A lot of times I'll start singing a chapter. I don't know what tune to put to it, but the Word of God, the Word of God. One of the things that's done a lot for our little old girls that come in on LSD and dope and expecting, you know, is the singing of the Scriptures. Oh, from glory to glory, He's changing me. He's changing me. Yes, He's changing me. From the earthly things to the heavenly, He's changing me according to the Scripture, dear friends. The Lord wants to change us. And He said we're to love His appearing. And then last of all, in our close, the Bible says we're going to see Him as He is. Therefore, we ought to long to have Him appear. You've never seen Jesus as He is. Now, I know there have been a lot of people draw His pictures, and they've been painting Him, and they've been having standing at the door, and they paint His face, and they, and some of them have different opinions. But let me tell you something. You've never seen Jesus as He is until He comes. There may be a heap of folks sort of change their picture, but I mean, when you see, when He comes, you'll see Him as He is. Won't see Him as He was. You're going to see Him as He is. Jesus Christ, the same yesterday, today, and forever. Do you love His appearing? Would you love for Him to come today? I enjoy seeing people come. Oh, as a little child, we lived on the farm. It just seemed like we never could have enough company. Oh, how we love to see people coming. I can look up across our old south field and I can see my Uncle Ruby coming, loaded with my country cousins. And then I look up and I see Uncle Henry and Aunt Doler coming. And Uncle Ida and Aunt Nola. No, here they come. Now you talk about a time. I could hardly wait till that old wagon or surrey pulled up in the yard and all those kids started jumping out. And brother, you talk about a time. We had, I mean, companies coming. My mother used to call us in middle of the afternoon. Lester, Melvin, Edel, come on in. Here we'd come. Boy, we'd report. I mean, we didn't say, well, I'm watching something. I

Can't come now. Brother, we just all three appeared at the same time. I mean, she expected our appearing. And she said, you boys, get off those dirty clothes and go in there now in the little ante room and the old number three tubs ready. And we looked in consternation and said, Mama, what's the purpose? I mean, it's not even Sunday, certainly not Saturday. You know what she said? She said, boys, and I won't ask you any questions. We've got company coming. We've got company coming. Oh, listen, some of your kinfolks are coming that haven't seen you since you were a little bitty children. Companies are coming. And I want you to know, we got in that old number three tub, and my mother had our clothes laid out, and they were all hand-pressed, and mother loved. We put on those little old pongee shirts and those little old trousers that she had laid out. And she polished us and waxed us and shined us, combed my cotton head, and said, now, boys, sit right there. Don't get outside that door. They'll be here any minute. They're coming. There's company coming. I want you to look your best when they come. See, the only thing my mother, she didn't have better sense to think that she had three boys. I mean, the farm, the house, or nothing. I mean, it didn't amount to anything compared with her boys. She thought her boys was her main investment. I think it'd be pretty good if we could get that kind of notion now about our little children. My mother just had the feeling that the only thing immortal around the roll-off home was her boys. Company was coming. You love his appearing? Are you ready for his appearing this morning? And all them that love his appearing. Paul said, I'm leaving, fellas. I'm ready now. My departure is at hand. And he went on to be with the Lord. But he said, I'm not the only one that's going to get a crown, but everyone that loves his appearing is going to receive a crown if you love his appearing. Did you know that your receiving a crown will depend on your love of the coming of our Lord? Say what you please. There's something wrong with anybody that doesn't love the blessed appearing of our Lord Jesus Christ. I get letters all the time and they'd say, Brother Olaf, our preacher preaches a lot of good things, but he never mentioned the coming of our Lord. Oh, I'd hate to have to attend a church where nobody told me about the blessed hope, the coming of the Lord Jesus Christ. Woke up this morning with a song that I haven't thought of in a long time. Walking along the road one day, I heard the Master so sweetly say, a home up in heaven I'm building thee, and it's a beautiful, beautiful home, home.

I see the light in that city so bright of my home, sweet home. This one last thing. Many years ago, God called me to preach. I had no money. I went to West Texas to pick cotton. I picked cotton for 2 months. Never forget, as if it were yesterday, it's playing to my memory now. As I sang that, when I saw, I see the light. I thought I'd never come home. The longest 2 months of my life. 50 cents a hundred, 200 pounds, 400 pounds a day, $2 a day. I'd make picking cotton every day, but oh, I missed home. I used to think about when I was a little child running away from home. I never did. I just never did quite rake up enough courage to run off from home. But I got homesick.

Oh, I tell you, I was so miserable and I was homesick. Finally, a man came along one day and said, "Lester, I'm going to Dawson, about 300 or 400 miles. You want to go?" I said, "I really do. I'm ready." And I didn't sleep that night. And the morning got up, I guess 3 or 4 o'clock, we left, and we finally got to Dawson, Texas, but that's not home. 5 miles in the country was where my home was. He said, "I just better run you on out there." So sure enough, I tell you, it's dark. I was sitting on the edge of that seat, and we went down that little old dark dirt road, and I looked down in the kitchen and I saw the light. In the kitchen, my mother was over the dish pan washing dishes. I saw the light in that window. I tell you, that'd have been a real disappointment to me if my mother had been off somewhere that night, but I saw the light in the window and my mother was there. Oh, what a wonderful time. That's nothing compared to the day when we see the lights of our eternal home. Bow your heads while we pray. Our Heavenly Father, we pray that you'd bless this glorious appearing to our souls today. Help us to know that this is not fantasy, this is not a fairy tale, but this is genuine and real, and soon we shall see his appearing. And dear Father, we pray that we may really love the wonderful appearing of our lovely Lord. Pray that you'd bless this Bible conference here. Bless the pastor. We thank you for the great crowd. Lord, I pray that you'll prepare us for the services. I don't know where we'll ever put all the people, but Lord, I just know that you have great things in store. And Father, help the people to pray. Lord, I commit myself to prayer each day. I really do. I must pray if I live and breathe and walk and talk and hear from heaven. So Lord, I pray that you'll bless the radio friends that'll be sharing these messages. I pray that they'll be blessed and the folks will sit together with us in heavenly places. So Lord, bless us now and fill us with that wonderful, wonderful hope and blessed hope of the soon appearing of our wonderful Savior. Beloved, now are we the sons of God. It doth not yet appear what we shall be, but we know we shall be like him, for we shall see him as he is, and everyone that hath this hope in him purifieth himself even as he is pure. While our heads are bowed, I wonder again if you'd whisper with me your love to him. He said, if you love my appearing, would you tell him that you love him this morning? Deep in your soul, make love to him, every eye closed. If you're here without Christ and you'd like to come to the altar, you come quickly. If you're not right with the Lord and you'd like to come, build an altar here at the front and say, "Lord, forgive me, cleanse me, purge me." You come quickly. While we bow, just remain seated and pray. My Jesus, I love thee, saying, I know thou art mine. For thee all the follies, for thee all the follies of sin I resign. My gracious Redeemer, my Savior art thou. If ever I love thee, my Jesus,

Thank you for joining us today for the Family Altar Program with Lester Roloff. 1 Corinthians 3, 7-9 reminds us, "So then neither is he that planteth anything, neither he that watereth, but God that giveth the increase. Now he that planteth and he that watereth are one, and every man shall receive his own reward according to his own labor. For we are laborers together with God. Ye are God's husbandry, ye are God's building." You and I are blessed to have an important part through our giving and prayer. Your daily prayer for the broadcast is essential for effective ministry. We plead for God to prepare hearts for each message

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1: 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Today's good news verse of the day comes from Mark 16, verse 15. And he said unto them, "Go ye into all the world and preach the gospel to every creature." 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
2: In your weather forecast for today, we have clouds and sun in the morning, then scattered thunderstorms developing this afternoon with a high of 89 degrees, 40% chance of rain, and then tonight, partly cloudy skies with a low of 77 degrees. 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
1: American Family News. I'm a

0: Well, the leaders also plan to discuss the framework agreement the U.S. and Israel signed with Lebanon over the Israel-Hezbollah war and the expansion of the Abraham Accords. President Trump said yesterday the Iranians have told him they want to meet. The president appeared optimistic about the possibility of a deal. As reports indicate, Oman presented a proposal to Iran that would open the Strait of Hormuz. President Trump indicated, "You can't bribe Iran to keep the strait open."
1: No, you can't bribe them. You got to beat them. We'll see how it turns out. Right now, they have very friendly negotiations going on.
0: American Military Project Director Will Tybo says Iran knows that President Trump could launch an attack on Pickaxe Mountain to go after their nuclear program.
2: President Trump was right at his rally in Michigan last night to say that we have compelled them through force back to the negotiating table. And there's an opportunity, I think, if Iran wants to take it, for them to pursue a path to peace. But this time they have to actually open the Strait of Hormuz.
0: HHS Secretary Robert F. Kennedy Jr. calling out Anthony Fauci for pushing his public persona during the COVID-19 pandemic. Ahead of his testimony tomorrow on Capitol Hill.
3: His focus was on self-promotion, clearly, and nobody can read these diaries and say this is a political response. His focus was on promoting himself, on getting on TV, and not doing public health.
0: Fauci opened up about his relationships with various media personalities in a series of diary entries that put a spotlight on the former White House COVID advisor's cozy relationship with the press. Fox News contributor Kaylee McGee White says the diary entries reveal the cavalier attitude with which Fauci treated the consequences of his own recommendations and policies, which were proven wrong again and again.
4: There was another entry where President Trump actually ripped into Fauci and Deborah Birx, accusing them of deceiving him and of deceiving the nation. Mm-hmm. And Fauci wrote in his diary, quote, "I encouraged her that we are okay, and at the end of the day, she and I will be loved by the people we care about."
5: Ooh.
4: Who were the people that he cared about? Were they the tens of millions of children who were deprived of any social experience, who have been robbed of academic achievement? Was it the tens of thousands of elderly people who were forced to die alone because their relatives weren't allowed to physically be present with them? Was it the tens of thousands of Americans who were censored online for rightly pointing out that Fauci was wrong about just about everything that he said?
0: The Department of Justice is suing the state of Colorado over a policy that qualifies illegal aliens for in-state tuition.
6: Programs like the one in Colorado have been on the DOJ's radar for quite some time. Challenges to the state of Texas, Oklahoma, Nebraska, and Kentucky were all successful, with several other challenges still pending. The federal statute that was designed to prevent illegal aliens from gaining access to benefits such as in-state tuition reads, quote, "An alien who is not lawfully present in the United States shall not be eligible on the basis of residence within a state for any post-secondary education benefit unless a citizen or national of the United States is eligible for such benefit." Ira Melman, media director for the Federation for American Immigration Reform, says that the law cannot get much clearer than that.
7: The language of the statute could not be clearer. It says that if a state offers in-state tuition benefits or any kind of higher education benefits to illegal aliens, they must make those same benefits available to any U.S. citizen, regardless of what state they happen to live in.
6: In another state the DOJ is challenging, Maryland, Associate U.S. Attorney General Stanley Woodward told Fox News that $9 million of taxpayer money is being used for illegal immigrants' tuition. Zachary Marshall, editor-in-chief of Campus Reform, said on Fox News that states need to just stop illegal aliens from attending state universities at all, much like what is being done in Florida, Georgia, and South Carolina.
8: I think states need to look to that for the modeling for this way forward. We cannot have tuition be $100,000 a year at a lot of colleges and then tell working-class Americans they also have to subsidize people who have come here illegally.
6: I'm Caleb Castile.
0: For American Family News, I'm Rusty Keith.

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I'm your host, Dave Strickland. You just heard Coming Dine by the Isaacs, and I do hope you're ready to dine because we're going to serve you up some of that gospel manna from heavens. That's right, some of that food for your soul. It's good stuff, Southern Gospel, bluegrass, a little few hymns. We'll just cover it all right here. We just love our gospel music, and it's good for you folks. It really, really is. Well, it's currently 88 degrees here in Haines City, Florida. Looks like, once again, about an 80% chance of showers and thunderstorms this afternoon. High around 90, and then tonight, about a 25% chance, low of 77. And tomorrow, scattered thunderstorms, high of 90, 50% chance once again tomorrow. 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Well, throughout our show, we do love your song requests. There's two ways you can get a hold of me. 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It's by Greater Vision. He's Still Waiting by the Well.

That was Didn't I Walk Underwater by Kate Harris Grego. 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

0: Now, what you've brought me today is truly remarkable. This is a pristine ceramic mug featuring a cartoon cat saying, "I hate Mondays." Notice the subtle coffee stain from circa 2012.
1: Wow, is it worth a lot?
0: 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But tell me, where did you actually acquire it?
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You're listening to the Daily Manna Show here on Gospel 90.3. 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Well, up next, we got the Druitt family, and I've Come Too Far to Look Back.

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1: We're here at the Wide River Canyon, where Amazing Alan will jump this crevice in his VW bus. Think you can do it, Alan?
2: No problem, guys!
1: Great! 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
2: Wish me luck!
1: All right, Alan! 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And if we believe Jesus is Lord and that God raised him from the dead, he will forgive our sins. 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Read it for yourself in the Bible. Okay, let's let Alan down.
2: Oh, guys!
1: Oh, that's right. Pull him up.
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Praise God. That was Still by the Amen Quartet. 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

0: Hello, neighbor. You're tuned in to the Westwood Gospel Time with Senior Pastor Walt Lanier of the Westwood Missionary Baptist Church in Winter Haven, Florida. Thank you for joining us today as we share together in God's precious Word. Here's Senior Pastor Walt Lanier, taking the Bible as it is to people as they are.
1: But I want you to notice in 1 Corinthians chapter number 15, turn with me there. Jesus talked about the resurrection of the righteous and the resurrection for the ones who, the unbelievers of damnation. And John, in 1 Corinthians chapter number 15, it's the great resurrection chapter, where it's known throughout all God's word is that great chapter on resurrection. But let's begin in verse number 12, 1 Corinthians chapter number 15. Now, if Christ be preached that he rose from the dead, how say some among you that there is no resurrection of the dead? But if there be no resurrection of the dead,

Everything that we believe is vain. The gospel we proclaim, everything, that's our foundation. That's the bedrock. By the way, that's what separates Christianity from every other religion. You understand that? We have the only risen Savior. The only one. I love that song with DJ and Doug and them sing that song. You can go to the grave of Buddha or Muhammad or these others, but if you go to the grave of Jesus, he's not there. He's risen. He's the only one. The only one. He's the only one that has ever risen from the dead. And because of that, if he's not, then what we preach, what we believe, it's vain. Verse number 15. Yea, and we are found to be false. We're to be liars of God because we have testified of God that he raised up Christ, whom he raised not up, if so be that the dead rise not. And if the dead rise not, then is Christ not raised. And if Christ be not raised, your faith is vain, and ye are yet in your sins. You're still lost, and there's no hope for you or for me if Christ did not rise from the dead. That's the foundation. That's fundamental of the gospel. Verse number 18. Then they also which are fallen asleep in Christ are perished. And they use this word in the New Testament. It's used nowhere else, the term fallen asleep. Believers in the New Testament are speaking about their sleep in Christ. The word asleep means they're a restful repose. Their rest is not, it does not mean that they're asleep, we think, on a firm mattress bed or that sleep number mattress, not aware of the situation. It means that they're at rest with the Lord. That's what that term means, that they're asleep in Christ. They're perished if Christ be not raised. Verse number 19. If in this life only we have hope in Christ, if this is all it is, we are most men, of all men, most miserable. But I love verse number 20. In my old Bible, I have this underlined. But now is Christ risen. Folk, that changed everything. But now is Christ risen from the dead and become the first fruits of them that slept. And we'll get into that in just a moment. And since by man came death, by man came also the resurrection of the dead. For in Adam all die, he was the first man, and even so in Christ shall all be made alive. He was that second man, Adam. But notice this, I read all that to get to verse number 23. But every man in his own order. Again, we looked in John chapter number 5, where Jesus talks about there's a resurrection for the good, for the saved people. There's resurrection for the unsaved people. Then notice here in verse number 23, but every man in his own order. This word order that's used in this verse is the only time used in all the Bible, in all the New Testament in particular. It literally means that which has been arranged. It's been set in order. That's what has been arranged. So everyone will be resurrected at their time, at their order, that which has been arranged. Are y'all following? Some of y'all are looking at me like a calf at a new gate. Okay? This is yes, this is no. I have no idea what you're talking about. Okay. But every man in his own order. You have the resurrection of the saved, resurrection of the lost, the unsaved. And in 1 Corinthians 15:26, says every man in his own order, in his time, as it has been arranged. Turn me to Acts chapter number 24. Luke who's the writer of the book of Acts. We find these words are written, Acts chapter number 24, verse number 15. Paul is speaking, and Paul mentions these words. I hear pages turn. I don't want you to see this. I'll give you just a minute. Acts chapter 24, verse number 15. And have hope toward God, which they themselves also allow, that there shall be a resurrection of the dead, both of the just and of the unjust. So again, we see a reference here in Scripture about resurrection. Every person will receive a resurrected body that has died, whether they are saved or whether they are lost. They will all stand before Jesus one day in a resurrected body. The saved will stand before Jesus as what's called the judgment seat of Christ or the Bema seat in their resurrected bodies. The lost will stand before Christ, we find in Revelation chapter number 20, what's called the great white throne judgment. In a little bit, and we'll have time, we'll look at that, where death and hell will be lifted up in the grave and all, and

0: and they will all stand before Jesus at the great white throne judgment, and whosoever was name was not found written in the book of life would be cast into the lake of fire, which is second death. But the point I'm trying to make, emphasize here, is they too will receive a resurrected body. The saved and the lost, all men at all time, if they have died, they will receive a resurrected body. Now, if Jesus was to come today, we don't get a resurrected body. As believers, we get what? A glorified body, okay? We which are alive remain shall be caught up with them together in the clouds, and so shall we ever be of the Lord. We will receive a glorified body. So this is speaking specifically of those who have died, who have been buried. They will receive a resurrected body. Turn with me to Matthew chapter number 27. I read in 1 Corinthians 15 where it said, Christ the first fruits of them that slept. I want to show you something very interesting. Many of you already have been through this study, but we have some that have missed this one about the resurrection. Notice in Matthew chapter number 27, verses 52 and 53. Let's begin verse number 50. Jesus is on the cross at Calvary on Golgotha. And notice verse number 50. Jesus, when he had cried again with a loud voice, he yielded up the ghost. He dismissed his spirit. Jesus died there on the cross. He shed his blood. The payment was paid. He paid for our sins on the cross of Calvary. They just had a Bible. They just had a Bible boot camp in Alabama, and Kayla came back with all kinds of notes. Danny, you would not believe.
1: Amen.
0: You would not. Pages and pages and pages of notes. And they had a question and answer thing, and she showed me that Danny would answer and all other teachers. And she was reading off some of the questions that was asked, how do you say that word? Anonymously? Yeah.
1: Yes.
0: They just signed their name to it, okay. Just ask the question, Danny would answer the question. And something was said about Jesus and being in hell. I don't want to lose track of what we're saying, but that's heresy. Jesus never went to hell.
1: Amen.
0: There's preachers that preach that Jesus went to the fires of hell and he suffered the agonies of hell. Jesus paid the price on the cross of Calvary.
1: That's right.
0: When he shed his blood, he said, it's finished. He didn't have to go into hell where the doomed and the damned was and pay the penalty there. You know, are y'all following the thought? That's heresy. Okay. Anyway, he said he gave up the ghost. Behold, the veil of the temple was rent in twain from the top to the bottom, and the earth did quake, and the rocks went. Now, notice this. And the graves were open, and many of the bodies of the saints which slept arose, verse number 53, and came out of the graves, and here's the real word, after his resurrection. A lot of people have a picture that when Jesus died and when the graves were opened, that these bodies came up out of the grave and they walked through the streets of Jerusalem. That is true, but they did not come out of the grave till after his resurrection.
2: 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Well, from now until tomorrow, may God bless you richly, is our prayer.

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2: American Family News, I'm Rusty Pete. Members of Congress honoring the late South Carolina Senator Lindsey Graham at a memorial ceremony at the Capitol. Speaking at the event, Vice President J.D. Vance praised Graham's role in the U.S. Senate.
3: He saw that the Senate, at its very worst, could be a venue for character assassination. But because he loved people,

0: he saw that the Senate at its very best could be a deliberative body geared towards persuading people.
1: Graham died unexpectedly of heart complications earlier this month and was replaced in the Senate by his younger sister, Darlene Graham. She's one of several Republicans now running for a full term in that seat. Israeli Prime Minister Benjamin Netanyahu meeting with President Trump for the first time since the two leaders launched a joint war against Iran. Trump also met with Ukrainian President Volodymyr Zelensky today ahead of Senator Lindsey Graham's funeral. After an earthquake in Japan, people are reportedly trapped in a mall, and others are missing after a factory collapse.
2: Eyewitnesses report seeing the second floor of the Aeon Mall in Kumamoto collapse, describing the cloud of dust as being like volcanic ash. Firefighters say dozens are believed trapped inside. The quake struck southwest Japan on Tuesday afternoon local time, the Japan Meteorological Agency reporting a magnitude of 7.1. A factory chimney collapsed, with multiple people at the facility reported missing. Roads have been ruptured across Kyushu Island. Thousands of homes are without power. Evacuation centres are being prepared for some 300,000 people. Jonathan Savage, Fox News.
1: Republican Senator Rand Paul of Kentucky releasing personal diary entries written by former White House Chief Medical Advisor Dr. Anthony Fauci, describing his views on the COVID-19 pandemic. Alex Hogan has more.
3: The newly released diary entries shedding light on Dr. Anthony Fauci's changing relationship with President Trump and his thoughts at the outbreak of the pandemic. In one entry, he wrote, quote, "I spoke with Bill de Blasio of New York City and convinced him based on what I was saying publicly in my conversation tonight to close the NYC schools." Senate Homeland Security Committee Chairman Republican Rand Paul released more than 1,000 pages of these documents. Paul and Fauci have publicly clashed over the origins of the virus. In January of 2020, Fauci wrote, quote, "Now we know the market was not the source, it was the amplifier. Having said that, somewhere the virus jumped from animals to humans."
1: A critic of radical Islam says that a radical Islamist running for the Senate in Michigan is leading in the polls because Islamic migrants have taken over the state. Chad Groening has more.
4: The August 4th Michigan primary is just around the corner, and the Democrat race between Abdul El-Sayed and Congresswoman Haley Stevens is very tight, with El-Sayed leading by just over a point and a half, according to an average of polls compiled by Real Clear Polling. Republicans hope that presumptive nominee Mike Rogers can beat whichever Democrat comes out on top. Many conservatives are concerned about El-Sayed's radical connections. Robert Spencer is the director of Jihad Watch. He says his polling lead shows just how much an effect the Islamic invasion has had on the state.
5: Well, some migrants have taken it over. And this was entirely predictable because Islam is political. And so when you bring in large numbers of Muslims, they're going to be seeking political power, and they're going to exercise political power beyond their numbers.
4: And Spencer says those who sounded the alarm were ignored or denigrated.
5: And so now we're in the situation where there is a whole state, and Minnesota is another one, where the Muslim community is essentially in the political driver's seat. Even if they don't have an absolute majority, there's still enough of an organized, energized vanguard that they exercise effective political power over the whole state.
4: And Spencer says that's going to have massive consequences and reverberations throughout the culture and the political realm. I'm Chad Groening.
1: Most U.S. stocks are rising after Coca-Cola and other companies reported stronger profits for the spring than analysts expected. But more drops for chip stocks and other AI winners are keeping Wall Street's gains in check. Oil prices continue to ease. Brent crude fell below $83 per barrel. More news online at AFN.net and on the AFN mobile app. I'm Rusty Keene.
6: We've got 105 here on the Daily Manna Show. Good afternoon. I'm your host, Dave Strickland. It's currently 92 degrees here in Haines City, Florida. 99% chance of rain today, expecting 1 to 2 inches. Winds west-southwest at 10 to 15. High right around where it is, not going to be much. I keep looking at that radar, and it's not here yet, but it's moving in kind of west to east. And as the forecast looks like, it's going to be boom, boom, boom. So that's what they're saying. That's what we're expecting. Tonight, we got a low of 77, about a 20% chance of rain. And then tonight, we got tomorrow, we got a high of 90 degrees and about a 25% chance of rain tomorrow. 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

quick. Senator Lindsey Graham was, his casket was at the Capitol today, so they could honor him. And I watched the processions. Folks were walking by and, you know, giving him honor. And it's good that they did, because Senator Graham was a good supporter of not only Israel, but religious liberty, you know, our freedoms that we cherish so much. He's a good man. He died tragically and soon, but you know, the Lord takes us when he takes us. So that's good that they honored him today. Now, there's also a couple of big meetings today, both on the same day. President Trump is meeting with Prime Minister Netanyahu of Israel, and he's also meeting with President Zelensky of Ukraine, the two nations that are just, you know, engulfed with war. And that's very interesting that he's meeting with both of them on the same day. I don't know if he's meeting with them together. It may be separately, but he is meeting with both of them today. So we'll have to follow up and see what comes out of the press conferences and see what comes of all that's gone on today. But there's one other topic that I wanted to address a little bit today, and I'm seeing it everywhere I look, especially even in Baptist circles, is this the word I'm going to use is the accurate word, is jealousy. You know, the folks that despise our stand of pre-trib, raptured, you know, pre-trib, pre-millennial, that's our doctrine. That's what we believe. We believe the church is going to be raptured out before the tribulation period begins, and the Lord will come to set up his rule and reign after the tribulation period. Well, you know, there's a lot of people out there, and sadly, even some Baptists that are strayed way from that, and they're picking up on these pre-mill and post-mill and all this mess, which is not scriptural, it's not biblical. And I'm going to tell you why each and every one of them do that. And not only that, once they go that route, you will find that they are not very supportive of Israel at all. And I'm going to tell you why, folks. It's that word jealousy. Somehow, some way, they think that the Jews are not worthy of what the church is worthy of. But you know what? The Bible calls for their redemption. Yes, is there a little difference in how they're redeemed? Absolutely there is. The Bible says that the Jews require a sign, but the church does not. So yeah, there's a difference. But why would you be jealous when the Jews that survived the tribulation period and served the Lord in Jerusalem are still in their fleshly human bodies? Praise God, Satan is bound, but they're still in the flesh. The church's not going to be in the flesh. When we rule and reign with Christ, we're going to be in our incorruptible, immortal bodies like his. There's no comparison, folks. No comparison whatsoever. The fact that there's so much jealousy out there towards the Jews is mind-boggling, because what we have as the church is just perfect. It's absolutely glorious. There's no need to have resentment. Not need that we should. We shouldn't have resentment for anybody that trusts and believes on the Lord Jesus Christ. But it's very prevalent out there, folks, in all these people that despise the pre-trib rapture. You know, it really is mind-boggling, and it comes down to one word: jealousy. Unfounded jealousy, and it's an absolute shame. But most of y'all that have been saved for a long time, y'all have encountered this. You know there's so many people out there that are Baptists that don't have their heart right towards the Jews, and they don't have their heart right towards the Christians that believe in a pre-trib rapture. Well, that's all I had for today. Let's get on back to the music with Squire Parsons and the Beulah Land.

And let me do this for Clara, who's been my wonderful partner for all these years. Should you go first and I remain to walk the road alone, I'll live in memory's garden, dear, with happy days we've known. In spring, I'll watch for roses red when fades the lilac blue. And in early fall, when brown leaves call, I'll catch a glimpse of you. Should you go first and I remain for battles to be fought, each thing you've touched along the way will be a hallowed spot. I'll hear your voice, I'll see your smile, and though blindly I may grope, the memory of your helping hand will buoy me on with hope. And should you go first and I remain to finish with a scroll, no lengthening shadows shall creep in to make this life seem droll. We've known so much of happiness, and we've had our cup of joy, but memory is one gift of God that death cannot destroy. Should you go first and I remain, one thing I'd have you do.

Walk slowly down that long, long path, for soon I'll follow you. And I'll want to know each step you take, that I may walk the same. For someday, someday down that lonely road, you'll hear me call your name.

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Thank the Lord, he saves old sinners like me. Praise the Lord. That's the LBC Marksman right there, folks. Well, let me go on in and give you all that lineup. Coming up next at 1:25, we have Unshackled by Pacific Garden Missions. And then at 9 o'clock tonight, we got the Landmark Hour with Dr. Mickey Carter. That's the best preaching around. But before we go, I'd like to extend this invitation from the Lord, found in Revelations chapter 3 and verses 20 and 21. Behold, I stand at the door and knock. If any man hear my voice and open the door, I will come in to him and will sup with him, and he with me. To him that overcometh will I grant to sit with me in my throne, even as I also overcame and am set down with my Father in his throne. Well, thank you all once again for tuning in to the Daily Manna Show here on Gospel 90.3. We'll do it again tomorrow. May God bless you all, and I'm going to leave you with Sitting Around the Table of the Lord by Gold City.

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0: gonna be a flood, man. 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Take off your hat, Noah. Take off your coat. Get ham, sham, J-Beth. Build yourself a boat.
1: Noah said,
2: Lord, I don't believe I could.
1: The Lord said,
0: Noah, get some sturdy gopher wood. You never know what you can do till you try. Build a 50 cubits.

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2: Our God does not reside in trees and in rocks and in cows and in elephants. He resides in His Son, the Lord Jesus Christ. That's who our God is.
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2: 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We better get back to the founding history of America. America.
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2: As a Christian, I have a blessed hope, the coming of the Lord Jesus Christ. 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
2: But I know one thing, I'll know my Lord when He comes. And the good part is He'll know me. And there won't be any mistake. Amen. Do you know Him? I hope you know Him today.

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1: 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Ship ahoy!

89 degrees, 40% chance of rain, and then tonight, partly cloudy skies with a low of 77 degrees. 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

0: 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I needed a new jacket, but the prices downtown were enough to make a grown man cry. Then I got a tip. 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I stepped inside and immediately knew something wasn't right. 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It was a scene worth investigating. 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A leather bomber jacket. Clean, classic. The kind of jacket that says, I've solved three mysteries and look good doing it. 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I looked around for security cameras. I checked for hidden microphones. I even looked for the police. Nobody seemed concerned. The cashier just smiled and asked,
1: "Would you like a bag?"
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1: 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And now, here's Dr. Hester.
2: And we're so grateful that you tuned in to this edition of the Higher Ground Radio Program. I am your host, Scott Hester. It's a blessing to be with you today, and we do trust that you are living your life on higher ground and that you are experiencing the blessings of the Lord in your life. You can be gathering your things together now, something to write with and something to write on, and your King James Bible. Psalm 25 is where we will begin our study today. Psalm chapter 25, we'll read a portion of scripture, and then I'll tell you what the Bible study is on. Psalm chapter 25, we will go there in just a moment. Before that, though, as this program goes around the world, the gospel must be given. And so today, if you're listening to this program, here's what the Bible teaches concerning salvation. Here's what the Bible teaches about being saved, being born again, being justified in the eyes of a holy God. Number one, man is a sinner. The Bible says in Romans chapter 3 and verse number 10, there is none righteous, no, not one. The Bible teaches us, for all have sinned and come short of the glory of God. The first thing a person must do to be born again is realize that they are a sinner. And today, I trust if you're born again, you've realized that. But the Bible is clear. We must, number one, realize we're a sinner. Number two, we must realize there's a payment for sin. Romans chapter 6 and verse 23, the Bible says this, "For the wages of sin is death, but the gift of God is eternal life through Jesus Christ our Lord." So the payment for sin, that's the word, wage, the payment for sin is death, that separation from God, but God has a gift. And the gift that God has is not through church membership. It's not through the sacraments. It's not through counting beads. It's not through any other means. It's not through baptism. The Bible says the gift of God is eternal life through Jesus Christ our Lord. So it's clear that eternal life is through Jesus Christ. And may I say to you today, dear friend of mine, that if you've not trusted in Jesus and Jesus alone, He is the way, John 14, 6, the way, the truth, and the life. No man cometh unto the Father but by Him. The Bible teaches us that man is a sinner, that there's a payment for sin. Romans 5, 8 says, "But God commendeth His love toward us, and that while we were yet sinners, Christ died for us." So God knew that we were sinners. He sent His Son to die on the cross. Jesus died and was buried and rose again the third day. That is the gospel according to the scriptures. And the Bible teaches us that the only way for us to be justified in the eyes of a holy God, the only way to find forgiveness of sin, the only way to be saved, to be born again, is by putting our faith and trust in Jesus Christ, realizing that we're a sinner, we cannot save ourselves, and totally put our faith and trust in Jesus and then ask Him to come into our heart. The Bible teaches us that when we do that, we become born again. Romans chapter 10, verse 13, the Bible says, "For whosoever shall call upon the name of the Lord shall be saved." So if you're listening to this broadcast today, and you can't think back to an event that took place in your life, something like what I just described for you, then today is the day of salvation. Would you realize that you're a sinner? Would you realize Jesus paid your sin debt? Would you realize that He died and was buried and rose again the third day? Would you trust Him and Him alone, nothing else? And then would you invite Him to come into your heart to save you? Our prayer is that through this broadcast and other good broadcasts on this radio station, that if you've never trusted Christ, you would do so before it's eternally too late. Now we find ourselves in Psalm 25. Look in verse number 1. The Bible says, "Unto thee, O Lord, do I lift up my soul. O my God, I trust in thee."

Let me not be ashamed. Let not mine enemies triumph over me. Yea, let none that wait on thee be ashamed. Let them be ashamed which transgress without cause. Pay particular attention to verses 4 and 5. The Bible says, "Show me thy ways, O Lord. Teach me thy paths. Lead me in thy truth and teach me. For thou art the God of my salvation. On thee do I wait all the day." I want us to focus on some phrases in verses 4 and 5. Notice the phrase, "Show me thy ways." Notice the phrase in verse 4, "Teach me thy paths." And notice the phrase in verse number 5, "Lead me in thy truth and teach me." Now, all throughout the Word of God, we have something that are called precepts. Now, a precept is a command. And so we understand that all through the Word of God, there are precepts, there are commands. And they may be called something different in different places in the Word of God. The Bible calls it the testimony of the Lord in one place. But these are precepts. These are commands. And I've not studied it nor looked it up, but someone said that there are approximately 600 commands in the Word of God. And I'll let you study that on your own to find out if that number is accurate. So we have commands in the Word of God. Not only do we have commands, these are precepts, but we also have principles. So we have precepts, which are commands, and then we have principles. Now, a principle is a biblical foundation or truth that we find in the Word of God that's taught throughout the Word of God. Maybe it's not just in one place, but it's taught throughout the Word of God. These are principles. And what I want to do in the broadcast time today is I want to teach you some principles from the Word of God. And in verse number 4 and 5, the Bible says, "Show me thy ways, teach me thy paths, lead me in thy truth, and teach me." So I don't want to focus today on precepts, on the commands, but I do want to focus on 7 biblical life principles that we find, not once, but throughout the Word of God. And I want us to look at these principles and apply them, if they're not being applied, to our life. Now, we know that God made universal laws that govern the world of nature. For example, the rising of the sun always takes place in the east, and the setting of the sun always takes place in the west. These are universal laws that God set up that govern the world of nature, the order of the seasons, the boundaries of the seas, and many, many rivers flow into the seas, yet the sea is never full. God's law of nature. Just like there are laws of nature, there are basic principles that govern our personal lives and relationships. Now, don't miss this. These are biblical principles. So a person who is unsaved can still apply these principles. They just don't know that they're biblical principles necessarily. But these basic principles, these biblical principles, they apply to every person. They apply regardless of color or culture. Doesn't matter what the color of your skin is, nor the culture in which you are raised, these biblical principles apply. It does not matter concerning your background. These apply regardless of your background. These apply regardless of your age. These biblical principles, they apply regardless of your educational level or your social status. These are basic biblical principles, foundational truths that we find not just once, but throughout the Word of God. These biblical principles should govern our lives and should govern our relationships. Now, when we understand these basic principles, 2 things happen. Number 1, we gain insight to how God works in our life when we understand these basic biblical principles. And then 2, we become equipped to make right choices in life. Now, the very foundation, don't miss this, the very foundation of understanding these biblical principles is salvation. For the foundation that the Apostle Paul talked

About was a foundation that is laid, which is Jesus Christ. And so Jesus Christ, salvation, is the very basis of these biblical principles that I'm going to reveal to you and that we're going to study here in the next couple of broadcasts. So let me give you the first one. There are seven of them. Number one, we want to understand concerning this biblical principle, the principle of design. Now, I want you to take your Bibles and go with me to the book of Psalm 139. Psalm 139. And we're going to take some time just to go through these verses. God made you a specific way. And this biblical principle teaches us that God made us with a purpose in mind. Now, if you're listening to the broadcast today, I want you to understand that God has a purpose for your life. He has a plan for your life. And there are many places that we could look. Jeremiah chapter 1 would be a good place where it was said concerning Jeremiah, before I formed thee in the belly, I knew thee. And so God has a plan and ordained thee, the Bible says in Jeremiah. So God has a plan and a purpose for every one of us. Now, I know what my purpose is. I know what God's plan is for my life. I've been saved for many years and been in the ministry many years, but you may not have been in the ministry or been saved as long as what I have been saved, and you may be searching for that plan, that purpose. May I say to you today, we must apply this biblical principle, the principle of design. Now, you're in Psalm 139. I want you to look with me for a moment.

0: thought of weaving, to give shape to something. And so here it's clear, for thou hast possessed my reins, thou hast covered me in my mother's womb. Verse 14, I will praise thee, for I am fearfully and wonderfully made. Marvelous are thy works, and that my soul knoweth right well. Look what the Bible says in verse 15, my substance. Now I want you to notice the word substance. Literally, it means this. It means my bones or my frame. My substance was not hid from thee when I was made in secret and curiously wrought in the lowest parts of the earth. Thine eyes did see my substance. Notice once again the word substance having to do with my bones or my frame. My substance, verse 16, yet being unperfect, and in thy book all my members were written, which in continuance were fashioned when as yet there was none of them. How precious also are thy thoughts unto me, O God. How great is the sum of them. If I should count them, they are more in number than the sand. When I awake, I am still with thee. And so here we see in this passage of Scripture, God's design. Even in the womb, God has a plan and God has a design for your life. Now, you may be thinking today that you're not worth anything. You may be thinking today that have no ability or have no talent. And I say to you today, listen to the preacher. God made you with a specific purpose in mind, because God doesn't make any junk. Everything from our physical features, our eyes, our nose, the size of our hands and the size of our feet was designed by a holy God. And in my life and in your life, if we're going to accomplish all that God has for us, then we must understand the principle of design, that God made us physically the way that he wanted us, and that God made us with a specific purpose in mind that we may serve him. Now, when we understand this design, there's self-acceptance. When we understand this design, there's identity and there's fulfillment in life when we take this and apply it to our life and serve the Lord. Now, our time has slipped from us. We'll come back to this principle of design in the next broadcast, and then we'll move forward in our study. Until then, may the Lord bless you as you serve him. Have a good day.
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1: With SRN News, I'm Bob Agnew in Washington. A day of commemorations for former Senator Lindsey Graham. He's being eulogized today in Washington. His flag drape casket arrived this morning.

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0: Honey, I'm back. Oh, it's freezing in here. What's going on? 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

0: DW Today, a daily 5-minute program dedicated to helping women with their life relationships. Hosted by veteran ladies conference speaker and the editor of Christian Womanhood magazine, Mrs. Loretta Walker. The closer a woman's heart is to the heart of God, the better able she is to thrive in her relationships with others. In that spirit, here's the host of CW Today, Mrs. Loretta Walker.
1: Ignoring, because let me just tell you, when you learn how to ignore the things that you don't need to pay any attention to, do you know how many things that we pay attention to that do not really matter? They're really none of our business. Because when we focus on things that aren't any of our business, it slows us up. It occupies our brain. Sometimes it even deletes us from energy. I'm aware of people in my life that I've talked to that they worry about their adult children. And the adult children are out on their own, and they don't need to be worried about them. They need to just ignore what's going on in those children's life, pray for them every day, but then just let them handle their own lives. Because if they're not asking your advice, ladies, hey, just ignore it. Don't pay attention to it. I even saw this quote by Albert Einstein. Now, he's supposed to be a genius. And he said, "The weak seek revenge, the strong seek forgiveness, and the intelligent ignore." And I thought, I'd like to be known as intelligent. So I got to learn how to ignore. And that means sometimes that you have to practice ignoring. Now, I'm not talking about ignoring your children's, when you have kids at home, ignoring their wants and needs. I'm not talking about ignoring dirt in your house because, she said not to focus on anything. I'm not talking about ignoring the things that you're supposed to. There are a host of things in your life that do matter, and they're important for your spirit and the spirit of your home. I'm talking about you ignoring things that don't matter in your mind. And I think it's a thought that you have to train your mind on what to pay attention to. Take, for instance, I go into a convenience store restroom. Yesterday I went and I looked and I thought, do I even want to use the bathroom in here? If I wasn't so desperate and I had such a short amount of time to do what I needed to do, I probably would have walked back out. So I got it as presentable as it could for me to use it. And then I thought, now should I go up and tell that attendant how bad this bathroom was? Well, I thought, they are not going to care. And is it my job to police the bathrooms? And so I didn't say anything. And I thought, yep, I just need to ignore it. So I got it to the point where I could use it, and then I ignored it, and I thought no more about it. Sometimes when you're in a store and you see people doing irritating things, you know, like talking in front of you instead of moving forward, or leaving such a big space between you and the cashier, I'm thinking, why are we 10 feet away? You know, I know the 6 feet thing was for a long time, but 10 feet now? Why? Well, just ignore it. Don't pay any attention to it. Why let myself, you know, focus on something that doesn't really matter? You know what you ought to do for the next few days? Practice ignoring by catching yourself focusing on things that don't matter. Every time you start focus on something, say to yourself, does this really matter for time or eternity? And most of the time, we'll see that it doesn't. I don't know why, but I focus on things that I think I'm better at. And it's a little bit of me that wants to criticize other people because they're not that good at it. But that's not the right thinking, and that's not productive thinking. So practice ignoring. You know, 2 Thessalonians 3:2-3 says, "And that we may be delivered from unreasonable and wicked men, for all men have not faith. But the Lord is faithful, who shall establish you and keep you from evil." I use this verse on myself all the time when I'm out and about and people are cutting in line or they're doing things that I think, why are you doing this? And I'm just supposed to ignore them because it doesn't matter. So I use that verse on myself, that we may be delivered from unreasonable and wicked men, for all men have not faith. I might have a better testimony if I learn how to ignore. And you know what, ladies? I'm sure you will too. It might help your blood pressure, might help your digestion, everything, if you just learn how to ignore the things that do not matter. Rejoice in the Lord always, and again I say rejoice.
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As the world continues to dive deeper into sin and darkness, the need for men and women who are not afraid to take a stand on God's Word is greater than ever before. Landmark Baptist College recognizes this need and has been training the next generation of Christian leaders to serve in a local church ministry way back since 1979. 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

0: Have you had a rough day? 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

0: For American Family News, I'm Robert Thornton. House Oversight Committee Chairman James Comer is warning Dr. Anthony Fauci that his presidential pardon has limits ahead of the former public health official's high-profile day on Capitol Hill. Fox's Alex Hogan has more on Republican Senator Rand Paul after he released personal diary entries written by the former White House chief medical advisor.
1: The newly released diary entries shedding light on Dr. Anthony Fauci's changing relationship with President Trump and his thoughts at the outbreak of the pandemic. In one entry, he wrote, quote, I spoke with Bill de Blasio of New York City and convinced him based on what I was saying publicly in my conversation tonight to close the NYC schools. Senate Homeland Security Committee Chairman Republican Rand Paul released more than 1,000 pages of these documents. Paul and Fauci have publicly clashed over the origins of the virus. In January of 2020, Fauci wrote, quote, now we know the market was not the source, it was the amplifier. Having said that, somewhere the virus jumped from animals to humans.
0: The late Senator Lindsey Graham was honored with a funeral service at the National Cathedral in Washington. After his casket was brought into the cathedral, those in attendance, including President Trump and other world leaders, cabinet members, and members of Congress, joined in kicking off the service with the classic hymn, How Great Thou Art.

0: Graham was 71 years old when he died earlier this month of an aortic dissection, not long after returning from a trip to Ukraine to tour its military drone facilities. Israeli Prime Minister Benjamin Netanyahu and President Donald Trump met at the White House today for the first time since they launched a joint war against Iran, offering a chance for Netanyahu to smooth out strains in their relationship. The closed-door meeting lasted nearly an hour and a half and was positive and productive, according to White House Press Secretary Karoline Leavitt. The president and Ukrainian president Volodymyr Zelensky also met today, with the two leaders discussing ways for Ukraine to produce its own weapons and other ideas that could help in its ongoing war against Russia. A career politician in the UK is at risk of losing his seat in the British Parliament to a man wearing a trash can. More from Caleb Castile.
1: When Nigel Farage stepped down from his seat in Parliament, it triggered a by-election. He was facing increased scrutiny due to an investigation into a £5 million gift from crypto billionaire Christopher Harborne and is framing this election as a, quote, people versus the establishment contest. However, none of the other major political parties of the UK have bothered to put up a candidate to run against Farage. This leaves one man standing between him and reclaiming his seat as a member of Parliament for Clacton. That man is Count Benface.
2: Good boy, you

0: friends.
1: Count Benface is played by the British comedian Jonathan David Harvey, who has been entering elections as joke candidate since 2017. Benface says he is from the planet Sigma 9 and the leader of the Recyclons. He has contested in several high-profile elections, including standing against Boris Johnson and finishing ninth in the London mayoral election with nearly 93,000 votes. Take a listen to his pledge to voters when he took to BBC News.
2: Building at least one affordable house, nationalizing Adele, bring back CFAX, and of course, moving the hand dryer in the gents' toilet in the Crown and Treaty Pub, Uxbridge, to a more sensible position, because as you know, it's a national issue.
1: The Clacton by-election will take place later this year in August. I'm Caleb Castile.
3: And now a check of stocks before we go. The Dow was up 537, the S&P added 16, but the Nasdaq lost 55. West Texas intermediate crude was down to about $80 a barrel. That's all our time for now. We invite you to see more news online at AFM.net. For American Family News, I'm Robert Thornton.

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0: And now it's time for the Fabulous Funnies.
1: This is a true story. If I had to die where I'm standing, whenever I was a boy, we was very poor. I was born during the Depression. And like all boys, there's things in my life I wanted real bad. My case, I wanted a monkey. Nobody knows how bad I wanted a monkey. I saw a movie where the guy went around with a monkey on his shoulder. And so I never had a, needless to say, I never had a monkey. Well, one time I did have a possum. Possums are real dumb, and you can't get them to stand on your shoulder. They can't even get across the road. More than anything in the world, I want to. So when Ronnie came to live with me after I got out of the Marines, I was just a kid myself. He came to live with me, and then me and Mabel got married. We were both determined to make that boy feel like this is where he lived, this was home. And I tried to buy him things that sometimes I didn't have the money to buy. But I wanted to get him a monkey, because I never had a monkey. And I saw this ad in the paper, said pet monkey for sale. And I got the address, me and old Ronald got in the car, and we took off, and we went to this lady's house, and she came to the door with this darling monkey in her arms, with its arms around her neck. And she told us she had to move away, she couldn't take the monkey, how it's like one of the family, the whole bit. And I paid her for it, and I said, okay, Ronnie, you got something I never had, take your monkey. And the lady said, you don't know how it hurts me to lose this monkey, let me just take him to the car.

found out later why she wanted to take him to the car. But we went to the car, and I told old Ronald, I said, get in the back seat where you have room to play with your monkey. And, so the lady was trying to hand him the monkey, and the monkey kept holding on. I worried about that, but she finally pulled him loose and got him in old Ronald's lap. Now, if I had to die, this is the truth. And she closed the door. Well, in the very beginning, the monkey just kind of drove up like this, you know, in a little knot. We got about a half a mile up the road, and I heard the awfulest noise I ever heard in my life. It just went like, and I jumped and I turned around and looked in the back seat. And when I looked around, there sat Ronnie with his hair parted right down the middle. He was all glassy-eyed looking. He looked like he saw his first zombie come out of the grave or something. And I couldn't see the monkey. The monkey wasn't there. And then all at once, almost instantly after I saw Ronnie, that monkey come up my shoulder on the side where the door is in the car on the driver's side, come up taking hide and all as he went and parted my hair down the middle from the back. He went over my head and on the dashboard. Now, I like to die. It scared me so bad, I absolutely like to die. And there I was, you know, he's going down the road in a car, and there he sat on the dashboard. And he just kept looking at me, and his teeth would come out, and he'd go, and every time he'd go, he'd get a little bit closer to me. And the last time he went, he slapped my hair again. And I slammed on the brakes of the car, slammed his little

what you do. Go get a stick. In the woods, little edge of the woods there. You go get a stick. It's got a point on it. And stick him. And I'll open this other back door. And you stick him so he'll jump out of the car. And Ron said, if I do that, he'll get away. I said, I certainly hope so. So Ronnie got the stick. And he started sticking the monkey. And every time he'd stick that monkey would get in a tighter ball. He got in the floorboard, he done jumped back over the seat, got down in the floorboard of that car, and just rolled up in a ball. And old Ronnie would stick him with a stick, and he wouldn't come out. And we stuck him, and so I said, okay, let me tell you what let's do. Let's close these back doors, and me and you will ease in the front. Maybe he's going to stay down in that floorboard, and we get him home, we figure out what to do with him. But I said, first of all, I said, I want you to go back over there in the woods. And this time, I want you to get a big old stick. I want you to try to find a stick about the size of a baseball bat. And when we get back in the car, I said, I want you to kneel in the front seat, facing the back. If he comes up out of that floorboard, I want you to hit him in the head as hard as you can hit him. I said, now I know how fast he is, so if you can't hit him in the head, you hit me in the head. Because I want to be unconscious when that monkey comes up my back the next time. This is a fact what I'm telling you. If I had to die, Ron is here tonight. He'll verify this. We got the monkey home. We don't know how, but we got the monkey home. We got him home. I said, how are we going to get him out? So one of the neighbors come over, and then two or three of the neighbors come over. I told him, I said, we got King Kong in the car here. And I said, we don't know how to get him out. So one of the neighbors said, get a big blanket. I'll show you how to get him out. So, and this is a fact what I'm telling you, if I had to die. We took this big old blanket, and two or three of our neighbors, we got over there and we held that blanket. We opened the door. We held a blanket over there on that side. And then some more of us, the neighbors, got over on the other side of the car and started banging on the side of the car. We started banging on the side of the car. The monkey... I had my nose fixed, now my mouth won't work. The monkey jumped in the blanket, and then we closed it right quick and tied it up and took him in the house. And old Mabel started screaming, what are you gonna do with that monkey? I said, gonna take him in the house. You ain't taking no monkey in my house. I said, Mabel, we gotta take him in the house. We ain't got no pen yet. We took him in the house and put him in Ronald's room. I ain't never seen nothing like this monkey. He absolutely devastated that room. He tore down the curtains. He tore up the spread. He tore up the rug. He even tore up the ceiling. And we just closed the door. We didn't know what to do. And the guy next door said, let me tell you what to do. You call, there's a big pet shop over near Ponce de Leon. So you call, and they got a guy over there, I believe, know what to do. So I called and I talked to this authority. And he said, oh yeah, you don't have a problem there. He said, it won't cost you much. I'll come out, I'll get the monkey out. You get a pen built. I'll get the monkey out and we'll put the monkey in a pen and he'll get to knowing you later. So he came over, we went and got a pen. He came over, got the monkey out. We got out of the house. I don't know how he got the monkey out. He got the monkey out, put him in the pen. Then he said, now I'm going to tell you what you're going to have to do. He said, this monkey's grown. He said, you're going to have to go get another monkey. He said, you're going to have to get this monkey a mate. And then this monkey going to calm down. And the first thing you know, you're going to be carrying that monkey around on your shoulder. I said, I can't now. My shoulder's all skin up. But I said... He said, you do that and you'll be all right. Let me tell y'all something, and this is the truth, if I had to die right where I'm standing. It never one time entered my mind if that monkey we had was a boy or a girl. It's hard to tell when something's coming up your back. He told us where a big

0: pet shop was, where they had a lot of monkeys. So we went over there, and when we got over there, I did not know where the monkey we bought was a boy or a girl. We just saw a monkey, and I said, "How much is that monkey?" And he told me, and I bought the monkey. We brought the monkey home. This monkey is a little bit bigger than the first monkey. We put that monkey in that pen, and honey, I have never seen anything to beat it in my life. You could not tell which monkey was on top, which monkey was on the bottom. They're going around in a circle like this, and hair flying everywhere. And they fought. First of all, it scared me and old Ronald to death. I started screaming at Ronald. I said, "Ronald, he's killing your old monkey." I said, "Get your monkey out of there." And old Ronald said, "You get your monkey out of there." I said, "I ain't got no monkey." I said, "I bought both of them monkeys for you." When that fight was over, Ronald's monkey lay a corpse. He went on to where the good monkeys go. And I'm going to tell you something. He'll tell you to this day, after being in that awful war, and I was in the middle of the worst of it, I just tears just poured out of my eyes. That nearly killed me. Listen, I can't even put a minnow on a hook. My heart's so soft, I can't put a worm on a hook. People say it don't hurt them, they wiggle them. I can't even put a minnow on a hook. And there I was, caused the death of a monkey. I didn't like that monkey, but I didn't want him to die. So Ronald said, "What are we going to do?" He said, "I believe my monkey's dead." I said, "You go get a sharp stick." I said, "And I want you to start punching this other monkey with a stick. And maybe he'll jump out of this cage." So old Ronald didn't ask no questions that time. He just went and got a sharp stick. We started sticking that monkey. He jumped out of the cage. He went running across the yard. There's a little edge of woods there, and then some more houses on over the hill there. And he went into those woods. He went off in the sunset. I saw him when he went. Went off in the sunset. And I just kind of smiled. I was glad to see that monkey go. Somehow or other, I could picture old Bertha somebody standing in her kitchen washing her dishes and looking out the back that next morning. And her turned around and said, "Herschel, there's a monkey in the yard." And Herschel said, "Bertha, you drunk again." This story is the truth. And if there's a moral to this story, honey, if you feel like you just gotta have yourself a monkey, get yourself a possum. They dumb, but they're a whole lot slower.
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is in some areas. Tomorrow, there is a level 3 out of 4 risk of heavy rain for parts of New England. 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

Hi, I'm Attorney Dean Bernetti. In Isaiah 54:17, God tells us, "No weapon that is formed against thee will prosper, and every tongue that shall rise against thee in judgment thou shalt condemn. This is the heritage of the servants of the Lord, and their righteousness is of me, saith the Lord." During the times you hear God's voice, there is one consistency: opposition from others, not just from unbelievers, but often from believers. The question is, how will you respond? Will you derail? Or will you prevail? The formula is simple. Every day you get on your knees and listen for his voice. Follow no matter what.

0: For 50 years, Dr. Mickey Carter has preached biblical truths from the Word of God at the Landmark Baptist Church.
1: You're not going to get there because of a catechism or a ceremony of a sprinkling when you were a baby. You're only going to get there by the grace of God through Jesus Christ. He's the way. The Bible says, for by grace are you saved through faith. That not of yourselves, it's a gift of God.
0: Just as God transitioned Israel's leadership from Moses to Joshua, so has He transitioned the leadership of the Landmark Baptist Church from Dr. Mickey Carter to Dr. B.E. Parsons.
2: Turn not from it to the right hand or to the left, that thou mayest prosper whithersoever thou goest.
3: This book of the law shall not depart out of thy mouth, but thou shalt meditate therein day and night, that thou mayest observe to do all according to all that is written therein, for then thou shalt make thy way prosperous.
0: If you visit the Landmark Baptist Church, you will see that the same Spirit of God still flows from that same old pulpit just as it always has.
4: It's not Jesus plus your works. It's Jesus and nothing else. It's not Jesus plus being a good person. No, you got to realize that you are a sinner lost and on your way to hell, and your good works are nothing but filthy rags in the sight of a holy God. The Bible says it this way: you must be born again.
0: The Landmark Baptist Church, still standing on the Word of God.

fails and are free. But Bold has wanted a way to get out, cause in his mind he's beginning to doubt. Said, Lord, old Pharaoh ain't gonna listen to me. Now the Lord says, son, throw down that rod. Old Moses did, then he cried to God, for he turned to a snake as wicked and evil as sin. Then he cried again with an awful

said Moses, I've got power and I'll be with you every hour. Said Cotel Pharaoh to set my children free. Well, Moses did, the Lord helped out. He sent the plague to the land of Mount. So Pharaoh told him to go and let him be. So they started out with a cloud by day and a fire by night. But to lead the way, low Pharaoh suddenly decided to change his mind. So he gathered together his soldier band, got all the chariots

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0: 20% chance of showers overnight. Tomorrow's weather forecast, partly cloudy skies, a high of 89, and a 20% chance of showers and thunderstorms in the afternoon. 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
2: Thy word is a lamp unto my feet and a light unto my path. This is Gary Neron welcoming you to the Lamp and Light broadcast, coming to you from the studios of Central Baptist Church in beautiful Ocala, Florida. Lamp and Light is a ministry taking a book of the Bible verse by verse, teaching as it is to men as they are, without compromise or apology, speaking the truth in love, and our purpose is to give the lamp and light to all. Yesterday in our study of 1 Peter chapter 4, we finished verses 12 through 14. Let's listen as we continue with verses 15 and 16. 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

This is your radio pastor, Dr. Andy Bloom, welcoming you to another Lamp and Light broadcast. I want to ask you to have your King James Bible ready here in a few moments. We will be starting in 1 Peter chapter 4, verses 15 and 16, as we continue our study, a verse-by-verse study of the book of 1 Peter, and I hope that this will be a great blessing to you. I've titled this section, Don't Let This Happen to You. Perhaps you've heard stories like that, and there are horror stories. Well, we have something here that says, don't let this happen to you. And I trust that you won't. I trust that this message will be a help to you in your Christian life and show you how to avoid some things from happening in your life and not allow them to come upon you. 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Let me ask you to do this. We have people who write us from time to time and let us know that they listen, and we really appreciate your writing us and letting us know that you listen to the Lamp and Light broadcast. You have no idea how much that means to us. 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In a few moments, I'm going to give you our address that you can write the Lamp and Light broadcast. And also, at the conclusion of each day's broadcast, our announcer gives you our address, our physical address. Now, the reason I'm going to give it to you now, what I want you to do is take down our address and then mail me a note with your church's name in it and the name of your pastor. What I want to do is send your pastor a gift, and also I want to tell him about our radio broadcast. I'm not going to ask him for financial support, so don't worry about that. But I do want to let your pastor know that we support the local church and that we don't put ourselves ahead of his ministry, the Lord's ministry, the ministry of the local church. So, my friend, we want to hear from you, and so please write us, and write us with the name of the pastor and the address of your local church. So again, your local church's name, your pastor's name, and the address of your local church, and I want to send him a gift, and I also want to tell him about us, and hopefully we can be a blessing to your pastor. So would you do that for us? Would you mail us that? Our address is Lamp and Light Broadcast, 1714 Southeast 36th Avenue. That's 1714 Southeast, you can put S-E if you want, 36th Avenue, Ocala, O-C-A-L-A, Florida, F-L-O-R-I-D-A. And our zip code

is 34471. Now, again, write us with your pastor's name, the name of your church, and its address so that we may mail a special gift to your pastor. And again, encourage him to listen in. This ministry, Lamp and Light, is actually a ministry of a local church, Central Baptist Church of Ocala, Florida. And so, my friend, we encourage the local church, and we want to encourage your pastor. So please, please do that for us, and we will be waiting to hear from you. Now, if you have your Bibles ready, we're in 1 Peter chapter 4, verses 15 and 16. And there we read, "But let none of you suffer as a murderer, or as a thief, or as an evildoer, or as a busybody in other men's matters. Yet if any man suffer as a Christian, let him not be ashamed, but let him glorify God on this behalf." Verses 12 through 14 told us about the fiery trial that will try us. We weren't to think it strange. Rather, we are to rejoice when we are reproached for the name of Christ. Great is our reward in heaven. God will test us to purge us and to make us more like Himself. This process of trial and chastening takes place only in this lifetime. Now, verse 15 lets us know not to be guilty of suffering certain things. We are not to rejoice and be exceedingly glad and happy over certain sufferings. Okay? So he says, don't let any of you suffer as a murderer. Now, sometimes we may talk about this passage, and we'll talk about murdering testimonies. And sometimes preachers like to use terminology like that in order to try to draw this into their own congregation. And there's a lot to be said for that. Crucifying Christ afresh is another term that sometimes we talk about murder, that we're crucifying God afresh by the sin in our life. Well, we don't want to crucify Christ afresh either. But in all actuality, the word here in 1 Peter 4, verse 15 means murder, as in the ending, the life of another person. Now, don't forget, Christians were being persecuted in that day. They would sometimes come in and drag off men and women to prison. And so the idea may there be to try to kill whoever was arresting them or dragging them off or hurting them or stealing their goods for the government's sake. Or they might have said, well, you know, this Jew is responsible for that, or this priest or that Pharisee or someone else is responsible, and they would want to kill them. And so they could have murder in their own heart. And that would have been understandable, although it wouldn't have been right. That is why, when we look at this word murder, and it means the ending of another life, that every time a doctor performs an abortion, I believe scripturally, he is performing a murder. He is a paid assassin, don't you think? But it is just as much murder to take it upon yourself to shoot the abortion doctor or to blow up the clinic. The right to take life is only in war, self-defense, or if you're one appointed by the government to execute a criminal at its command. This also says something about our temper and our thought life. There's some people that have killed someone else in jealousy. Some have just plain lost it, and in anger, they killed. One with a wounded spirit is capable of murder. Many thought, I could never kill someone. I would never do that. And yet, that same person that thought, I can't do that, ended up killing somebody. Perhaps some of us have said, oh, if he or she had been there, I might have killed them.
and you had murder in your heart.

0: I knew one man back several years ago that thought his wife was having a relationship with another man. As a matter of fact, I think she had at one time. And so one night she just took off mad at the man, and he was almost certain that she was going over to this other man. And the man, on his way, thinking that his wife was with this other guy, was driving to that guy's house and actually drove to his house. And he had planned in his heart and in his mind, worked it out how he would kill that man when he got there. Now, when he got there and his wife was not there, he left. But you know what was interesting? And I know the man, is the realization that he had murder in his heart. Now, my friend, you're capable of some of the most vile sins of life because you still have the sin nature in you, even though you may be saved and serving the Lord. Now, the only way you're not capable is as you're dedicated 100% to the Lord. But you start walking away from that commitment, you start walking away from that walk with God, then you're capable of those things. And you need to present your body and mind a living sacrifice unto God. Again, you are capable of physical murder. It is sin. It is evil. Don't allow, as people in our text, something like, I'm fighting for religious liberty, to be a reason to kill. It isn't justifiable to God. Now, that's what these people in the text were doing. They were fighting for religious liberty, and they were killing others. Or that temptation was there to kill others for that. And so the Holy Spirit, through the pen of Peter, warns them not to suffer as a murderer. Don't be that. And then he says, or as a thief, here in 1 Peter 4:15. But let none of you suffer as a murderer or as a thief. Again, this is taking something that does not belong to you. And the Old Testament lets us know that if a poor man steals bread to feed his family and he's caught, he shall repay fourfold and be sold if he cannot pay. My friend, it is thievery on the job to take more than allowed. There are men that have worked construction. They've taken tools, they've taken nails, wood, and other things that really they weren't supposed to. And if their bosses were around, they wouldn't have taken it in front of them. Some have worked in places where you've taken food, you've taken loose change and others, and you've had the attitude, well, look, they're rich, they have enough, they won't miss it. Well, that could actually be true. But it does not justify stealing. Perhaps they stole what belonged to them at first, but the government took it away. Maybe that's what Peter is warning these people about. Look, yes, they come in because you're Christians and they took your goods and they've taken them away. And it was not right, but they did it under the government's direction. And in a sense, it was thievery. This is your radio pastor, Pastor Andy Bloom, saying, may the word of God be a lamp unto your feet and a light unto your pathway today.
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